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But for the first time in a long time, she believed that one day she would again feel the sun. 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She must have faith in the seeds that are planted beneath the snow. 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

That was Avicii, of course, kicking us off on this Monday morning early breakfast show here at City Sound. How are you? Did you have a good weekend? We're all about the Monday morning feels. And that was Hey Brother, of course. It's just gone nearly at 6:04 on this Monday morning. So we are going to be spending the next 2 hours together. Or hopefully we are. I'm going to definitely be here for the next 2 hours. I'm taking us up to 8 a.m. I'm taking you up to Matt Sterry, in fact, with the City Breakfast Show. Coming your way right here, right now, is Joel Corry and Head and Heart. After that, I'll remind you how you can contact the station if you want your requests, dedications, shout-outs, all of that kind of thing. I am

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That was for the lovely Louise in Chatham in Kent, Olivia Dean, So Easy. We are already at my little 80s slot. Yes, we are. Now, I always play two songs. The second song is Betty Davis Eyes, Kim Carnes. Was that a one-hit wonder? I don't know. But this other one takes me way back. A lot of nostalgia for me. It's Swing Out Sister and Break Out.

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1: Don't forget, you can listen to all of our shows again on repeat, on playback. 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We've made it absolutely foolproof, even I can do it. So you can listen to us on the move wherever you are, whatever time of day it is.

Time for us to have a little bit of good old country music. Yes, it is. Yes, it is. Because I'm in the time machine and I can go back to 2016 or 2014, because on this day in music history, it was the Country Music Awards. I'm going to go back to 2014. Taylor Swift and Tim McGraw were big winners that year. So I've managed to find a song where they have collabed and done something together. So we're going back 12 years for a bit of country. The song is Highway Don't Care.

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1: We are indeed City Sound, and I'm Stuart Calvey. I am the voice of the early morning breakfast show. Happy Monday to you folks if you have just tuned into the station. Hopefully you had a fab weekend and you're going to have a fab day, and it is my job to get you in the mood, not only for a Monday, but also in the mood for the week. So we're very nearly halfway through the show. It's what, 6:56? We're going to have Sonny Federo, DOD, and Poppy Bascom, and Think About Us. I'm going to be taking you up to 8 a.m. this morning, and also taking you up to the one and only Matthew Sterry.

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1: Iran has launched a barrage of missiles into Iran after Tehran attacked them over the weekend. Ben Monse has more.
2: The attacks are the first since the ceasefire came into effect in April, with Israel hitting what they call military targets belonging to the Iranian terror regime. It's after Tehran's strikes in Israel over the weekend, which they said were in retaliation for attacks on Lebanon, though President Donald Trump is understood to have told Benjamin Netanyahu to show restraint.
1: A ban on social media for under-16s is reportedly set to be announced by the Prime Minister in the next 10 days. MPs have been considering evidence from a consultation with young people and parents. Alleged survivors of sexual abuse at the hands of late Harrods owner Mohammed Al-Fayed are calling for a full trafficking investigation. More than 400 allegations have been made against him dating back to 1977. And in tennis, Alexander Zverev has won the French Open. It's his first Grand Slam title after losing his previous three finals. He says he's finally got his happy end. From Radio News Hub, I'm Frankie Hersine.
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John Legend has just kicked off the second hour of my Monday morning show here at City Sound, the early breakfast show. I'm Stuart Calvey, and that was, of course, all of me. How are you, folks? Hopefully you're going to have the Monday feels. I'm taking us up till 8 a.m. this morning. Of course I am. I'm going to be here Monday till Friday. You know that by now. So hopefully you had a good weekend, and I'm going to do my best to get you in the mood for this week. This is the part of the show I play some music from a musician that has a birthday today, or a heavenly birthday. There's a couple of choices I could have gone for. Kanye West. Bit controversial, isn't it, Kanye? Or Yee. So I've decided to sidestep that one. Could have played some of his stuff. Do like some of his stuff, but you know what? I'm not sure anymore. Anyway, Kanye West's birthday today. We sidestepped that one. Instead, we're going to go for Tom Grennan. It's his birthday today. He's a little bit younger than Kanye as well. Now, the song is Boys Don't Cry, and it doesn't sound like it's a cover of The Cure's version of that song. Same sort of title, but totally different lyrics. After that, I'll remind you how you can contact the station here at City Sound for shout-outs, requests, dedications, all of that kind of stuff. Sit back, relax. I'm taking you up till 8 a.m. this morning.

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I never met

That's with Donna in Brentwood. Good morning to you, Donna. CeeLo Green and Forget You. Don't forget, this morning after Matt Sterry, it's going to be Tony Knight in the house with his workplace anthems, 10 a.m. till midday. Now for Gary in Chelmsford, Ellie Goulding, Burn.

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Now that's for Mark in Chelmsford. Shout out to the X and Little Mix. I've got no idea if there's a little message in there for somebody. No idea. Up next, Sienna Spyro, Die on This Hill.

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You can go to our website and click on the live stream link. We've made it absolutely foolproof. Even I can do it. So you can listen to us on the move wherever you are, whatever time of day it is.

That's nearly a wrap from me, folks. I'm going to spin two more discs back to back. I normally talk between the last two, but I've decided there's a couple of bangers to come up and I'm just going to let them play. This is for Grix, Emotion, Purple Disco Machine. And after that, Jill Scott, Living My Life. Matt Sterry's going to be taking over right now. Folks, whatever you're doing today out there, stay safe, have fun, and always do it with a big, big smile on your face. Happy Monday, folks. Happy Monday feels from me, Stuart Calvey. It is. Love, peace, and hair grease.

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1: Israel have launched retaliatory strikes into Iran despite calls for restraint from the UK and the US. Ben Monse has more.
2: The Israeli Defense Forces say they struck military targets overnight, with Iranian state TV saying explosions could be heard across western and central areas. It's after Tehran attacked Israel, but President Donald Trump is said to have told his Israeli counterpart not to carry out any immediate response. Foreign Secretary Yvette Cooper said the conflict is in no one's interest, urging them to de-escalate immediately.
1: 9 people have been injured in a shooting near to England's World Cup base in Kansas. The team were not at the hotel near to where it happened as they were preparing for their friendly game against New Zealand. And the Prime Minister is reportedly set to announce a ban on social media for under-16s in the next 10 days. It's after calls from MPs and other senior Labour figures, with ministers considering evidence from Australia's ban and a consultation with parents and young people. Meanwhile, Children's Commissioner Dame Rachel D'Souza has also called for any ban to be extended to 16 and 17-year-olds. From Radio News Hub, I'm Frankie Hersey.
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and a good morning and welcome to City Sound. I'm Matt Sterry. It's Monday, it's the 8th of June, and whether you're still in bed, driving to work, walking the dog, or getting the kids sorted, you're in the right place. I'm here with you for the next 2 hours. We've got great music, all the latest on the World Cup, what's happening right here in Chelmsford, and plenty more.

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1: A wet day for many of us, with a band of heavy rain across England and Wales moving southeastwards, getting drier and brighter as the day goes on, though, with a high of 18 degrees Celsius.

1973, James Blunt. That goes out for Tina in Howe Green. Good morning, Tina, and thanks for your request. And I will try to reply to your message a little bit later. Now, remember these numbers. These are the hotlines for your requests, your shout outs, and anything you want us to know here in the studio or in the rest of Chelmsford. There you go. So remember these numbers. Store them in your head, store them in your phone. If you have to, tattoo them on your body. The WhatsApp number is 07568 771 825, or if you prefer to email, it's studio@citysound.radio. 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

0: City Sound. The Sports Roundup.
1: Christian Eriksen is said to be doing well after collapsing in Denmark's friendly with Ukraine yesterday. The match was quickly halted whilst he received treatment and was later abandoned. Eriksen collapsed at a Euro 2020 match against Finland. Later emerged he suffered a cardiac arrest. Alexander Zverev has finally done it. In five grueling sets, he outlasted Flavio Cavoli to win the French Open. It's his first Grand Slam title after losing his previous three finals. Serena Williams has said she does not need to win or prove anything ahead of her comeback at the Championships at Queen's Club in London.
2: Yeah, you know, this whole journey is like I'm putting no pressure on myself. I've had enough pressure. And for me right now, it's really just about my kids getting to see me play. I mean, Olympia's a little bit older. Adira's very young.
1: It's her first time playing professionally in 4 years. And George Russell insists he's 100% in the world championship fight despite dropping more points to title rival Kimi Antonelli at the Monaco Grand Prix. He said his car suffered a software glitch, causing him to speed in the pit lane.
0: The soundtrack of the city. We are City Sound.

APT, Rose and Bruno Mars. Now, have any of you lost a phone, ever lost a phone? So where I'm going with this, on a Saturday, my son and I go jet skiing. Cut a long story short, my son has not put the phone in the old phone compartment. He's left it on the seat. We've both gone zooming off, and yes, you guessed it, my phone is in the middle of the sea swimming with the fish. Now, not only have I had no phone, how bad is it that we're so used to our phone? I felt like I had my arms cut off. Where's my phone? Oh, it's in the sea. Can I? No, it's in the sea. Oh, listen to this. I can't. It's in the sea. You know, and the fact of trying to phone up your mobile phone provider and get a new SIM or new phone is so hard. So my advice to you is don't lose your phone, especially don't lose it in the sea. And if my son's listening, it's all right now, son. I've got another phone. You can come out your room now. It's safe.

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0: Do you like the music of the 70s? Then if you do, I've got the show for you. It's on Monday evening from 7, right here on City Sound. The 70s was probably the decade with the most variety of genres hitting the charts. 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
2: Time to brush up on your performance skills with Chelmsford Theatre's series of musical theatre workshops suitable for budding performers from the ages of 5 through to 16. Take part in some high-energy warm-ups, dance-based games, and learn the lyrics to some songs. Pair it with funky dance routines, and there you have it. You have got a full musical theatre routine. For those younger people in our lives, come along and see the adventures of the deliciously smelling gingerbread men, who will find his feet and set off on the journey of a lifetime on the 30th and 31st of May. A few dates of the musical theatre workshops. On the 26th, it's from 6 to 10-year-olds, 11 to 16-year-olds on the 26th as well. On the 27th, it's the Grease workshop from the 6th to the 10th. On the 28th, you will find the Frozen Workshop, Mona and Disney Dance Party. Coming up during the month of May, Paul Young, Live Symphonies, Matt Ford, Dazzling Diamonds, Mum's Comedy Night Out on the 22nd as well. Holmes and Watson, The Curious Case of the Masked Magician. 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
1: A wet day for many of us, with a band of heavy rain across England and Wales moving southeastwards. Getting drier and brighter as the day goes on, though, with a high of 18 degrees Celsius.
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0: John in Chelmsford, good morning. And that was your request. Someday, people, I've got to say, if that doesn't get you up and out today on this Monday, I'm not sure what will. That was a great tune, great request. Now, talking of requests, this is my request for an absolute top contributor, Audrey Parker, who retired just over a month ago. Hope you're enjoying your retirement. And do you know what? I hope you enjoy one of your favourites, Harry Styles, Watermelon Sugar.
1: Cheers, sir.

The Fate of Ophelia and Taylor Swift. Now, if you are a footy fan like I am, then you know that it is on the 11th of June is the start of the FIFA 2026 World Cup. So basically, this coming Thursday. Now, the opening match is Mexico versus South Africa at the Estadio Aztec. And that is played at Mexico City. Now, the whole tournament runs until the 19th of July, where the final is in New York, New Jersey. So that is just over a month's worth of footy. Don't tell my wife, she is not going to be happy. It's hosted by USA, Canada and Mexico, the first ever three-country World Cup. Now, there is some big changes this year, because instead of 32 teams, there is 48 teams. I think it is 104 games all in all. And I think the opening ceremony is Katy Perry. So there you go. It's not long now till the World Cup. Who's your money on? Who's going to win? Who knows? Let's have some Elton John and Britney Spears and Hold Me Close on this Monday morning. And thanks for listening to City Sound, the voice of

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1: Israel has launched a barrage of missiles into Iran after Tehran attacked them over the weekend. Ben Monte has the details.
2: The attacks are the first since the ceasefire came into effect in April, with Israel hitting what they call military targets belonging to the Iranian terror regime. It's after Tehran's strikes in Israel over the weekend, which they said were in retaliation for attacks on Lebanon, though President Donald Trump is understood to have told Benjamin Netanyahu to show restraint.
1: A ban on social media for under-16s is reportedly set to be announced by the Prime Minister in the next 10 days. MPs have been considering evidence from a consultation with young people and parents. At least 12 people have been killed after a 7.8 magnitude earthquake hit just off the coast of the Philippines. Around 200 others were injured. And Danish footballer Christian Eriksen is said to be doing well after collapsing during a match against Ukraine yesterday. He'd previously suffered a cardiac arrest on the pitch at Euro 2020, and it's renewed calls for wider cardiac screening amongst young people and athletes. From Radio News Hub, I'm Frankie Hersine.
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And good morning. And if you just joined us, this is the City Town Breakfast. I'm Matt Sterry, and I am taking you through to 10 a.m. Now, we've been talking about the World Cup. We've been talking about losing your phones. Now, if you've got any requests, have you got any shout-outs, then get calling or WhatsApping or even email. And these are the very important numbers you need. Now, the WhatsApp number is 07568 771 825, or if you're a keyboard warrior, then email me here at the studio, and the email is studio@citysound.radio. Now, Paul Villaricky has requested it. I'm going to play it just to get us in the mood. We want to feel it. I want to feel it. You know it's coming. This is World in Motion, A New Order. Come on, England. Let's all get behind the boys.

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1: A wet day for many of us, with a band of heavy rain across England and Wales moving southeastwards. Getting drier and brighter as the day goes on, though, with a high of 18 degrees Celsius.

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1: Christian Eriksen is said to be doing well after collapsing in Denmark's friendly.

0: Serena Williams has said she does not need to win or prove anything ahead of her comeback at the Championships at Queen's Club in London.
1: Yeah, you know, this whole journey is like I'm putting no pressure on myself. I've had enough pressure. And for me right now, it's really just about my kids getting to see me play. I mean, Olympia's a little bit older. Adira's very young.
0: It's her first time playing professionally in 4 years. And George Russell insists he's 100% in the World Championship fight despite dropping more points to title rival Kimi Antonelli at the Monaco Grand Prix. He said his car suffered a software glitch, causing him to speed in the pit lane.
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That's Teddy Swims and Guilty. Now, if the World Cup is not your bag, then don't worry. I'm just looking on the local cinemas around Chelmsford. There is some good movies out. You've still got the Michael Jackson. You've just got the Masters of the Universe, which has been released. Well, actually, it's been released last week. That is a reboot of He-Man. I remember He-Man. So you've got the Masters of the Universe. And also, if you love your superhero movies, you have got Supergirl that comes out on the 25th of June. So if the World Cup's not your thing, get yourself down to the cinema. Get yourself a big bucket of popcorn.

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1: Time to brush up on your performance skills with Chelmsford Theatre's series of musical theatre workshops suitable for budding performers from the ages of 5 through to 16. Take part in some high-energy warm-ups, dance-based games, and learn the lyrics to some songs. Pair it with funky dance routines, and there you have it. You have got a full musical theatre routine. For those younger people in our lives, come along and see the adventures of the deliciously smelling gingerbread men, who will find his feet and set off on the journey of a lifetime on the 30th and 31st of May. A few dates of the musical theatre workshops. On the 26th, it's from 6 to 10-year-olds, 11 to 16-year-olds on the 26th as well. On the 27th, it's the Grease workshop from the 6th to the 10th. On the 28th, you will find the Frozen workshop, Mona and Disney Dance Party. Coming up during the month of May, Paul Young, Live Symphonies, Matt Ford, Dazzling Diamonds, Mum's Comedy Night Out on the 22nd as well. Holmes and Watson, The Curious Case of the Masked Magician. That's what's happening at Chelmsford Theatre.
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0: That's Begging and Madcon. Now, it's a very proud and privileged time for me, as it is every Monday, because I am the first person, the first show to introduce the record of the week. Now, if you think you've got what it takes, and you definitely have got what it takes to come on and have a go on the record of the week, then email us at submissions@citysound.radio. Mr. Paul Dupree will pick it up, get in touch and see what you've got. I'm going to listen to the big man himself. This is the record of the week. Enjoy.
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3: Hi, this is Paul Dupree, and here's our local artist record of the week for this week. And it's the latest release from singer-songwriter Moira Someone, whose influences stretch from Joni Mitchell and Elton John to Chappell Roan. She's relatively new to the music scene, but has crammed a lot into the last year or so at open mics, record shop PAs, pop-up stages, and supporting other artists around the region. So she may well be playing at a location near you soon. In the meantime, listen to the new single, Creature of the Night.

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3: Getting drier and brighter throughout the day with some spots of heavy rain, sunshine and showers across Scotland and Northern Ireland too. A cool and windy day for many of us with a high of 17 degrees Celsius.

That's Hall of Fame, and that is, of course, The Script featuring Will I Am. Now, 10 a.m. is fast approaching. I am nearly out the door, but I am back tomorrow, so don't go anywhere. Now, also stay tuned because we've got some great presenters and some great shows here at City Sound all day, every day. So after me, at 10 to midday, Workplace Anthems, a Tony Knight playing some absolute top tunes. We all remember them, and we all will definitely want to get up and boogie on this Monday. Now, midday to 2 p.m., the City Sound Lunch with my pal Dean Kane. 2 to 3, the 80s Hour and his game, The Hit and Miss, with Roy Thomas, the 90s Hour, Alan Chambers, 3 to 4, and, of course, the lovely Jenna Beckett and the Naughties, 4 to 5. So don't go anywhere. Stay tuned to City Sound. We will definitely make you smile this Monday.

Got to get through this. We can all get through this. That's Daniel Bedingfield. We can definitely get through this on a Monday. Now it is time for me to say goodbye. Thanks for getting in touch. Thanks for all your requests. You definitely kickstart my Monday. That's for sure. Now I'll be back tomorrow, same time, same place, just after Stuart Calvey. I'll be in the door at 8 a.m. doing the same, playing all your requests and all your shout outs. So have a little think and message me. Don't matter if you message me now or if you want to message the rest of the team with all your shout outs, and it's the same number and it's the same email. I will see you tomorrow. Stay merry. It's your mate Matt Sterry. Have a great Monday. See you tomorrow. Ta-da. So-

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1: Israel have launched retaliatory strikes into Iran despite calls for restraint from the UK and the US. Ben Monte has more.
2: The Israeli Defense Forces say they struck military targets overnight, with Iranian state TV saying explosions could be heard across western and central areas. It's after Tehran attacked Israel, but President Donald Trump is said to have told his Israeli counterpart not to carry out any immediate response. Foreign Secretary Yvette Cooper said the conflict is in no one's interest, urging them to de-escalate immediately.
1: A Sikh lobby group calling for a public inquiry into the death of 18-year-old Henry Novak, who was falsely arrested over allegations of racism as he lay dying. The Sikh Federation have written to the government saying serious questions remain about whether his death was preventable. And more than 4 million people had problems with a package holiday in the past year, with Citizens Advice reporting 14 complaints about them each day. Their new survey finds the most common problem was the holiday falling short of expectations, like hotels being worse than advertised and even bad food. From Radio News Hub, I'm Frankie Hess.
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0: Good morning from City Sound. Thanks to Matt Steery for the breakfast show. He's back with the City Sound breakfast tomorrow morning at 8 o'clock. But for the next 2 hours, it's me, Tony Knight. This is Workplace Anthems. Something we do every weekday morning from 10 till 12 here on City Sound, Monday to Friday. Hope you've had a fantastic weekend. Hope you've had a good start to your Monday as well. Here's Beyonce.
1: Let's go get 'em.

0: That's how we do workplace anthems every morning here on City Sound, mixing up all the tunes, all the genres from 10 till 12. Lots of ways to get in contact with us in the studio here. The easiest way is on the WhatsApp, 07568 771 825. 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
1: Enjoy this trip.
0: It is, of course, theme from S Express. We'll say good morning to the team at Allied. Hi to Joe, Jess, Shell, Paul, and everyone else. Here we go.

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Thanks to you, listener, wherever you're tuned in from, whether you're listening online on the website citysound.radio via our fantastic app, or on DAB in Chelmsford, crystal clear digital radio, live from the heart of the city. It's a gala. Good morning, I'm Tony Knight. Thanks for your company. Hope you're having a good morning so far. 25 past 10 already.

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1: American actor Patrick Ball has said he had a series of panic attacks after getting the role of Dr. Frank Langdon in The Pit. The 36-year-old has received critical acclaim for his role in the HBO medical drama, which is his first major role on television. Love Island contestants have expressed their love for George Knight after his departure from the show for private reasons was revealed. ITV, which airs the reality show presented by Maya Jama, announced on Thursday that Knight would be leaving the programme just days after he joined it as a bombshell alongside fellow contestant Yasmin Hadlow. TV chef Tom Kerridge is to return to ITV for an Italian food programme. The 52-year-old Michelin-starred chef will star in Tom Kerridge Cooks Italy when it launches in mid-July, with the programme seeing him travel around Italy in a vintage food truck, meeting people who grow and produce ingredients. And comedian Sir Lenny Henry has said his first stand-up tour in more than 15 years comes as racism is still at large.
0: Live from the city of Chelmsford.

I had to get that played in the show. Dr. Pressure, Milo versus Miami Sound Machine. I heard that played on Saturday afternoon here on City Sound. Between 5 and 7 every Saturday afternoon, you can hear Saturday Bangers with Roy or Andy, depending who's in the chair. They play that on Saturday, a great party tune. Anyway, enough of the party tunes. Back to the 90s. Bit of Lonnie Gordon. If you like the 90s, Alan Chambers is your man at 3 o'clock.

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1: The Prime Minister has told big tech companies they need to find a way to stop children sending or receiving explicit images online.
2: This is not an impossible challenge. These are some of the most innovative companies in the world, and I believe they can solve it. But if they choose not to, then we will act, and we will change the law.
1: Firms like Apple and Google have 3 months to implement the changes. Apple says it's already taking action with age checks for iPhone users. The Sikh Federation are calling for a public inquiry into the death of Henry Novak, a teenager murdered by a Sikh man in December. They also say misinformation about the murder weapon used has been damaging to the Sikh community. 9 people have been injured in a shooting near to England's World Cup base in Kansas, although the team were not at the hotel near to where it happened. And Danish footballer Christian Eriksen is said to be doing well after collapsing during a match against Ukraine yesterday. It's now renewed calls for wider cardiac screening amongst young people and athletes. From Radio News Hub, I'm Frankie Hersine.
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Great tune from the great film Ghostbusters 2, Bobby Brown on Our Own from 1989. Now, if 80s is your thing, Roy Thomas is here every weekday from 2 p.m. with the 80s hour. It's a great listen, an hour of the greatest 80s tunes ever. And he also plays a little game as well. If it's a hit or miss, I think that's what he calls it. He plays a tune, you have to work out whether it was a number one hit or not. So it's all great fun every weekday here on City Sound from 2 o'clock. It's the 80s hour.

Just coming up on 20 past 11, Monday morning on City Sound. I'm Tony Knight. This is Workplace Anthems. Lots of great stuff still to come on the station throughout the rest of the day. Dean Kane is here at midday with the City Sound Lunch. And as I mentioned earlier, Roy Thomas at 2 o'clock with the 80s Hour. At 3 o'clock, we've got the Decades covered, you see. It's the 90s Hour with Alan Chambers and the lovely Jenna Beckett at 4 with the Noughties.

wind. When the crowd say ball, selector. Rewind. When the crowd say ball, selector. Rewind. When the crowd say ball, selector. Rewind.

So after Jenna Beckett at four with the Naughties Hour, we've got Andy Holmes, the man. He's back in the chair with the City Sound Drive from 5 o'clock, getting you home, all that traffic and travel, the all the important hotspots around Chelmsford and the surrounding areas. And Mr. Adam Ravenscroft, he's in the studio from seven with the 70s selection. Now, being a 70s guy myself, growing up in the 70s, that's always a great show. 2 hours of great 70s tunes. So that's Adam Ravenscroft at 7 o'clock tonight.

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4: 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I've enjoyed playing all sorts of music. Soul, early dance, even some of the early rap music. And then you do your local pub, which would be Luther Vandross, Human League. I have a lot of admiration for Stevie Wonder. You're only as young as you feel. Join me, Roy Thomas, every weekday afternoon from 2 for the 80s Hour on City Sound. And I still enjoy it, and I still go out raving like an idiot.

0: That is such a great sing-along tune, isn't it? Lip Sync with Funky Sound. I've got to say good morning to the Water Boy. He's tuned in, listening in Farringdon, probably with Alison and the rest of the team as well. So good morning, guys. Hope the day's treating you well so far.
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0: 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Destination Calibria.

That's how easy love can be. That's Sagala on Workplace Anthems. We are City Sound, radio for Chelmsford and Mid-Essex. Back to the club classics now. Bizarre Inc, the lovely Angie Brown.

I'm Tony Knight, handing over to Dean Kane for the City Sound Lunch. He's warming up in the studio next door. Thanks for your company. I'm back Friday morning at 10 o'clock with Workplace Anthems. Enjoy the rest of your day and have a fantastic week. Going to leave you with this. DB Boulevard. Quick time check. Just gone past 5 to 12. Where's that morning gone? Enjoy the rest of your day.

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1: Prime Minister's given an ultimatum to tech companies, telling them to find a way to stop children sending or receiving explicit pictures on their devices, or they'll face a change in the law. Firms like Apple and Google will have 3 months to come up with a solution. Speaking at London Tech Week, he also says the UK will announce new figures utilising artificial intelligence.
2: AI tutors that we will roll out to the 450,000 children on free school meals to close the attainment gap.
1: Next, the families of those killed in the Nottingham attacks have responded to the conclusion of evidence at the Nottingham inquiry. They're calling for accountability and action after failures were revealed. Bad Ocala Kane stabbed to death students Barnaby Weather and Grace O'Malley Kumar, both 19 and 65-year-old school caretaker Ian Coates. Morning rush hour trains in Glasgow have been cancelled due to an ongoing emergency incident. ScotRail says emergency services were dealing with an incident between Springburn and Rob Royston. That's the latest from Radio News Hub. I'm Tanita.
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Welcome along. It is City Sound. I'm Dean Kane. I'm going to be with you for the lunchtime show right through until 2 p.m. this afternoon. I hope you're doing well on this grey and damp, moist day. It's just a bit meh out there. That's the word for it. There is no other word for it. Just meh. But I hope we will play some great tunes so that whilst you're eating your lunch this afternoon, you can have a great, great time and put a smile back on your face. And if you've got room, maybe have a little boogie as well. It's as simple as that. And we're going to continue with some great music as well. We started off, of course, with DNCE and Cake by the Ocean. Rain Me In from Sam Fender and Olivia Dean. Two great voices there. What a great collaboration. And on the way, we have a classic Kylie for you right now.

0: Talking about the memories right there, Maroon 5. This is City Sound, the voice of Chelmsford and across Mid-Essex, of course. And we are in the birthplace of radio, and we're live and direct coming at you right now. We're going to go over to Paul Dupree, because now it's time for the Record of the Week.
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3: 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And it's the latest release from singer-songwriter Moira Someone, whose influences stretch from Joni Mitchell and Elton John to Chappell Roan. She's relatively new to the music scene, but has crammed a lot into the last year or so at open mics, record shop PAs, pop-up stages, and supporting other artists around the region. So she may well be playing at a location near you soon. In the meantime, listen to the new single, Creature of the Night.

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Natalie Imbruglia, what a great, great song. That is Torn. Now, if you love your 80s, make sure you stick around, because at 2 p.m. this afternoon, we're going to the 80s hour. And to take us there and give you a little bit of insight into the 80s, which I'm sure you probably know already because everybody loves the 80s, here's Michael Jackson.

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7: Time to brush up on your performance skills with Chelmsford Theatre's series of musical theatre workshops suitable for budding performers from the ages of 5 through to 16. Take part in some high-energy warm-ups, dance-based games and learn the lyrics to some songs. Pair it with funky dance routines and there you have it, you have got a full musical theatre routine. For those younger people in our lives, come along and see the adventures of the deliciously smelling gingerbread men, who will find his feet and set off on the journey of a lifetime on the 30th and 31st of May. A few dates of the musical theatre workshops. On the 26th, it's from 6 to 10-year-olds, 11 to 16-year-olds on the 26th as well. On the 27th, it's the Grease workshop from the 6th to the 10th. On the 28th, you will find the Frozen workshop, Mona and Disney Dance Party. Coming up during the month of May, Paul Young, Live Symphonies, Matt Ford, Dazzling Diamonds, Mum's Comedy Night Out on the 22nd as well. Holmes and Watson, The Curious Case of the Masked Magician. That's what's happening at Chelmsford Theatre.
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0: We had Good Charlotte and Just Wanna Live, and that was right there, Calvin Harris and Tom Grennan with By Your Side. You're listening to the Lunchtime Show here on City Sound. I hope you guys are well. We are broadcasting live and direct from the birthplace of radio across Mid-Essex and Chelmsford, of course. And we've got loads on the way. It's Monday. It's a good start to the week. Of course, we've got our decade hours coming in. We have got at 2 p.m. Roy with the 80s hour. We have Alan with the 90s hour at 3. I'm going to be sitting in for Jenna today. Jenna can't make it into the studio, so I'm going to be doing her show at 4 with the noughties hour. And then we have the City Sound Drive Home with Andy, of course, and going back to the 70s with the 70s selection tonight with Adam Ravenscroft. And we have the Movie Mole at 9 p.m. That's how your Monday shapes up here on City Sound, with loads more on the way.
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0: He's the man. Aloe Black. City Sound. Here, live and direct for you. And of course, if you want to get in touch and have a Monday mention, by all means do so. You can contact us even. I put my teeth back. I've got new teeth and they're embedding themselves, really. New plates, and they're all over the place. I've not had back teeth for about 30 odd years, and now I've got some, and it's really strange and weird. Anyway, that's enough about that. On the WhatsApp, you can contact us 07568771825, 07568771825. 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I will pick up the phone, answer the phone, talk to you, really real person, not automated, just me answering the phone, and we'll give you a Monday mention. Okay, a couple of Monday mentions for you already. We have got Gazza and Kazza listening in this afternoon, also Kenny and Don Don as well. Hi to you guys, hope you're enjoying the tunes so far. We've got Desiree on the way next with Feel So High.
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Classic 70s, of course, on the Bee Gees. 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
1: The families of those killed in the Nottingham attacks have described the pain they've been put through in response to the conclusion of evidence and the Nottingham inquiry. They're calling for accountability and actions after several failures were revealed. Bardo Calicane stabbed to death students Barnaby Webber and Grace O'Malley Kumar, as well as 65-year-old caretaker Ian Coates. James Coates is one of Ian's sons.
2: We believe that the institutions of Nottingham have done everything they could and continue to fight in our corner to uncover the truth and give us the answers we desperately needed. Unfortunately, we were delusional in our ignorance. I wholeheartedly believed justice would be served.
1: Next, a groundbreaking treatment for a type of blood cancer has been approved for use by the NHS in Scotland. Campaigners say it's fantastic news. Advanced myoma affects the blood and bone marrow. And Wizz Air passengers will be able to access high-speed internet from next year. The carrier announced it is installing Elon Musk's Starlink internet system on all its new generation aircraft. That's the latest from Radio News Hub. I'm Tanita.
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Miss Whitney Houston right there, and the Million Dollar Bill. We are here Monday afternoon, lunchtime for you guys. Are you eating your meal deal? Have you bought in a packed lunch? Or are you just chilling out and having a bit of leftover Chinese or pizza? Whatever it is you're eating, I hope you're enjoying the music along with your lunchtime for this afternoon. Of course, we're going to take you through till 2 p.m. and then we go into the decades, and we have Roy up first with the 80s hour.

0: back a few decades with that one right there, the Lighthouse Family and Lifted on City Sound. I hope you're well, hope you're enjoying your Monday. A couple of more mentions for you, of course, Monday mentions. If you've messaged in, then we will just give you a Monday mention. It's very, very easy. And those people that have done so, we have Joanne Phillips, Jeff Seaborn, Tony Knight, Sarah Levy and Rich as well. They're celebrating their anniversary. Happy anniversary to you guys. Lorraine and also Lisa Jane, all listening in for your Monday mentions on a Monday, of course. No Monday blues here, just great music to get you through your lunchtime. And here is Travis.
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0: the top of the hour. If you love your 80s tunes, there's going to be a whole hour of them coming your way from the best decade of music, in my opinion anyway, and many people's as well. There was so much different and new music in the 80s, wasn't there? That's Duran Duran and Rio right there on City Sound, the voice of Chelmsford. Radio for Chelmsford and Mid-Essex. It's the Lunchtime Show. I'm Dean Kane. I'm going to be here with you until 2.
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1: Keir Starmer will pledge that no community is left behind in the tech revolution as he unveils new AI tools aimed at helping job seekers get into work. The Prime Minister will promise to make tech work for everyone, not just the privileged few, in a speech setting out the government's plans to prepare people for a changing employment market. A programme which assists young people in starting up businesses will help create opportunity for the next generation, the First Minister of Scotland has said. John Swinney will announce the opening of applications for the First Minister's Startup Challenge whilst on a visit to Ducie Health Club in Glasgow today. The scheme, delivered in partnership with the King's Trust, is open to young people aged 18 to 30 from disadvantaged or underrepresented backgrounds. And Britain's economy is expected to show signs of an impact from the Iran war. That's when official figures are released for April. Forecasts are set to show a sharp pullback after a surprisingly strong start to this year.
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massive sample in there by Tainted Love. We have got a bit of Taylor Swift on the way, some Avicii and a bit of Major Lazer and Justin Bieber, so don't go anywhere. Stick around, it's City Sound.

0: Major Lazer and the Bieber right there with Cold Water. Don't forget, we start the decade hours at the top of the hour. We've got the 80s coming up with Roy, and of course the 90s with Alan, and then the noughties with me, because I'm sitting in for Jenna this afternoon.
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0: Smoke Fly. It is City Sound, the voice of Chelmsford. I'm going to leave you with Amy Winehouse and Mark Ronson. I will see you at 4 p.m. for the Noughties Hour. And up next is the 80s Hour with Roy.
1: I'm sorry, Charlie Murphy. I was having too much fun.

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1: The mother of a student who was stabbed to death by Valdo Callaghan in Nottingham says there's been a miscarriage of justice. Mrs. Bereaved families call for accountability and change in response to the conclusion of evidence at the Nottingham inquiry. First-year University of Nottingham students Barnaby Webber and Grace O'Malley Kumar, as alongside 65-year-old school caretaker Ian Coates, were killed by Callaghan. James Coates is one of Ian's sons.
2: What has been revealed during the evidence of the inquiry has utterly astounded and disgusted me. Over the course of the inquiry, the true harrowing scale of the failures and laziness and negligence has finally been laid bare.
1: Israel and Iran have traded fire in their first attack since the US struck a ceasefire 2 months ago. Hours later, Iran's military says it would stop offensive operations. And former Lioness Jill Scott has set off for a five-day, 388-mile sport relief cycle and marathon challenge. She's aiming to complete a 112-mile bike ride to Villa Park today. That's the latest from Radio News Hub. I'm Tanita Sims.
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0: afternoon. Welcome along. It's just after 2 o'clock, Monday, the 8th of June. And the weather's horrible. How are you? How was your weekend? What have you been up to? And today, we've got some great stuff coming up. Don't forget, you can get in touch with me, studio@citysound.radio, or 07568 771 825 is the WhatsApp number if you want to drop me a little message.
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1: Hue and Cry on the 80s Hour with Roy and Labour of Love has brought us up to our third track of the day. And as you all know, our third track of the day, yes, it's our hit or miss track. Was it a hit? Did it get to number one? Or was it a miss and didn't quite make it? You can listen to the track, make your mind up, and then let me know what you're thinking. Was it a hit? Got to number one? Or was it a miss and didn't get to number one? Then all you gotta do, contact me on studio@citysound.radio or 07568771825. And it's coming up about...
2: 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Was the next track a smash hit at number one, or did it miss the top spot? 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

0: Yeah, that's the Christians and Harvest for the World. Now, was that a hit? Did it get to number one? Or was it a miss and didn't quite make it? Go on, drop me a line, studio@citysound.radio or 07568 771 825 is the WhatsApp number. And you never know, you might get it right. You might even get a mention on the radio. And if you get it right, you'll get a pat on the back from yourself.
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Monday to Friday from 2 till 3. The 80s hour with Roy kicks off the decades, because we're followed by the 90s and the noughties.

Africa from Toto. Do you want to know what's going on this evening around Chelmsford? Well, I'm going to tell you anyway. Right, tonight, it's Free Pool Monday. Yes, down at the Bootmakers, you can go down there and play pool and it'll cost you nothing. There's Gemma Zumba at the Broomfield Village Hall, and there's also a charity quiz night, which is where, if Roy remembers where it is, at the Cornerstone Cafe. So, a little bit for everybody there. Quiz night, Gemma Zumba, or free pool. Go out and enjoy yourselves. You might make some new friends.

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0: Respect from Erasure. A little respect, right? A little respect goes out today to Jane because she got the hit or miss correct. Yes, The Christians and Harvest for the World was definitely a miss. Yeah, it only got to number 8 in 1988, about October 88, to be honest. So therefore, today's one was a miss. Give yourself a pat on the back, Jane. No prizes, no cash giveaways, just the proudness of being right.
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Going back to their roots, it's time for me to give you a quick rundown of what's coming up later on. Well, I've already told you, we're into the decades at the moment, so at 3 o'clock, Alan will be along with the 90s hour. Jenna is not in today. Dean's sitting in. He's doing the noughties hour between 4 and 5. Between 5 and 7, Andy Holmes will be along with City Sound Drive. 7 till 9, it's the man himself, Adam Ravenscroft, and 70s Sensation. If the 70s is your bag, why not join Adam for some great old 70s tracks between 7 and 9, and that's followed by the Movie Moles at 9 o'clock.

on Temptation. Should we tell you what's going on tomorrow morning? Yeah, it's a good idea, isn't it? Right, between 6 and 8, Stuart will be along with the early breakfast show. And at 8 till 10, Matt Sterry is along with the morning breakfast show. 10 till midday, Ben Parks will be along with Workplace Anthems. And then from 12 till 2, it's Dave Heaney and the City Sound Lunch. And that brings us all the way up till 2 o'clock. And of course, we start the decades again with the 80s Hour with myself at 2 o'clock.

0: Brilliant sound of Anita Baker, and Sweet Love has brought us almost up to the hour of 3 o'clock. Well, I've got time for one more track. That's going to be a little bit from Culture Club. Alan is coming up very, very shortly afterwards with some great 90s tracks for you. And that's followed by Dean, who's doing the Naughty Show this evening. So I will be back tomorrow at 2. Till 3 with some more great 80s tracks for you. Until then, I'm going to say ta-ta and play out with Culture Club. And do you really want to hurt me?
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1: The families of those killed in the Nottingham attacks have responded to the conclusion of evidence at the Nottingham inquiry. They're calling for accountability and action after several failures were revealed. Bardo Calicane stabbed to death students Barnaby Webber and Grace O'Malley Kumar and 65-year-old caretaker Ian Coates. James Coates is Ian's son.
2: I was a hard-working, deeply kind school caretaker who was just a few months away from his well-earned retirement when he was brutally murdered in my home city. Over the last 2.5, almost 3 years, my family and I have been forced out of our comfort zone, thrust into a public spotlight we never wanted, all in a relentless pursuit of the truth.
1: Next, a 19-year-old woman has died after gunshots were heard at a house in North London. Paramedics called police to the home in Dalegrove, Finchley. The victim was pronounced dead at the scene. A murder investigation has now been launched. And Wizz Air passengers will be able to access high-speed internet from next year. Wizz Air says it will be the first European ultra-low-cost airline to use the technology. That's the latest from Radio News Hub. I'm Tanita Sims.
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The Red Hot Chili Peppers giving it away here on the City Sound. Good afternoon. I'm Alan Chambers. Thanks for joining me. It's time for the 90s Hour, a brand new week. Thanks to Roy. We'll catch him tomorrow at 2 for another 80s Hour. Between now and 4, I'll be bringing you the number one on this day in 1996. And we'll also be playing you the first track from our Artist of the Week, a brand new one coming up just before 3:30. Plus the best hits of the decade that gave us the National Lottery and the classic Vauxhall Vectra.

That's Oasis, probably still counting the money they made from their trip around the world last year. I suppose we can keep our fingers crossed that maybe they'll do it again. They said it was a one-off, didn't they? But maybe, maybe, just maybe, the money will talk and they'll be back. Fingers crossed for that. Now, it's time for me to do the lyric test. I'm going to give you some words. They are the beginning of a 90s hit. See if you can work out what that is before I play it. So here we go. The lyrics today are: I've got an aching in my bones. I've been exposed to what I want to see. The fuse is burning somewhere. It's drenched in heat. It's where I long to be. So, do you recognise those? It is a favourite here on the 90s Hour. One more time for you. I've got an aching in my bones. I've been exposed to what I want to see. The fuse is burning somewhere. It's drenched in heat. It's where I long to be. Well, the song will be here just ahead of 4 o'clock. For a bit of fun, see if you can work out what that song, artist and title is before then.

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0: Degrees of Motion shining on here on City Sound. So tonight in the city, there's plenty going on. So if you've got a big blank space in your diary, I can help you out right now with a few ideas. So at the Bootmaker all day from lunchtime today, right the way through to this evening. So it's on right now. It's Free Pool Mondays. So that sounds great fun indeed. It's also a club at the Wheatsheaf at 5 o'clock at the Wheatsheaf pub. And Gemma Zumba is on at 7 o'clock in the Broomfield Village Hall tonight. So there's three things you might want to try out. If there's something else you know about, then let us know via studio at citysound.radio.
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So the time fast approaching 3:30 means it's time to unveil our brand new Artist of the Week. And this week it's another product of Manchester, that hotbed of great music. The singer and songwriter that was at the front of this band was Mick Hucknall, signified by his great voice, great music, and of course, his hair. The band, they went on from great success from the mid-1980s through the 1990s. We've got plenty of great songs from the 1990s to choose from, and we're going to start with a great one. This is Fairground.

0: So there you go. That's where we started with Simply Red. We've got four more great songs around this time, right the way through till Friday. So if you're a big fan, make sure you tune in for that. But it's time now to check out your knowledge of 90s music. I've got a question for you. What's the name of Britney Spears' first single? It was released in 1998. Was it Sometimes You Drive Me Crazy or Baby One More Time? Sometimes You Drive Me Crazy or Baby One More Time. One of those in 1998 was Britney Spears' first hit. Which one? Well, whichever one it was, it'll be here in just a few minutes' time here on the 90s Hour.
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0: Do you like the music of the 70s? Then if you do, I've got the show for you. It's on Monday evening from 7, right here on City Sound. The 70s was probably the decade with the most variety of genres hitting the charts. 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

The Pasadenas, I'm doing fine now. What a great song that is. So, I asked you a little while ago, what was the first Britney Spears single released in 1998? I gave you a choice of Sometimes, You Drive Me Crazy, and Baby One More Time. Which one of those was the first one out of the blocks? Well, the answer to that was Baby One More Time.

So that's where it started for Britney in 1998. But let's turn the clock back 2 years behind that, 1996. What was going on then? Well, Guernsey voted to legalise abortion in 1996. And Up Close and Personal, that was the big film in the cinema right now. But musically, it was the great sound of the Fugees, and they had Killing Me Softly for the first of 6 weeks at number one. Strumming.

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1: Coming up at 7 o'clock tonight, if you're a fan of the 1970s, you need to be here for that. The 70s selection with Adam Ravenscroft is on right the way through to 9 o'clock with the best music of the 1970s. And on top of that, the Cartoon Quest as well. Well, that's a great show with Adam between 7 and 9. And then at 9, the Movie Mull in the studio discussing the movies. So two great shows for you to listen in tonight. But right now, let's get the answer to the lyric test. The lyrics were, I've got an aching in my bones, I've been exposed to what I want to see. The fuse is burning somewhere, it's drenched in heat, it's where I long to be. Well, I said it was a favourite here on the 90s Hour, and sure enough, it is. From Dodgy, it's Good Enough.

Well done if you spotted that as the answer to today's lyric test. We'll have another tomorrow afternoon from 3 o'clock. But that's it from me. After the news at 4, Jenna's here with the Naughties Hour, and Andy Holmes, he's got the City Sound Drive at 5. I've got one more song for you, and a great one it is, from the Lars.

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1: The Prime Minister's to clamp down on big tech companies. Sir Keir Starmer's given the likes of Apple and Google 3 months to find a way of stopping children sending or receiving explicit pictures. He's threatening to change the law if they fail to comply. But Conservative leader Kemi Badenoch says the PM needs to do much more.
2: I think we need to go much further than that and get children off social media. Social media is for adults. Those platforms are designed to be addictive.
1: Iranian military say they will stop strikes on Israel, but only if Israel stops attacking Lebanon. The two countries have traded fire in their first attack since the US struck a ceasefire 2 months ago. The mother of a student who was stabbed to death during the Nottingham attacks insists there's been a miscarriage of justice. Valdo Calacane, who'd been diagnosed with paranoid schizophrenia, stabbed to death Barnaby Webber, Grace O'Malley Kumar and Ian Coates in 2023. And Jill Scott has set off on her five-day sport relief challenge. That's the latest from Radio News Hub. I'm Dave. David Hall.
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Confession of the Groove.

Welcome along to the Noughties Hour. If you think Jenna sounds a little bit different, a little bit husky and a little bit deeper voice, you'd be correct, because it's Dean Kane sitting in for Jenna for the Noughties right here on your Monday on City Sound. We kicked off with Alcazar crying at the discotheque. The Saturdays right there with Just Can't Get Enough, and Busted is on the way with What I Go for School For.

We are broadcasting live and direct from the birthplace of radio here in the city of Chelmsford, and of course across Mid-Essex as well, and on DAB. And if you haven't got us tuned in yet on your DAB Plus, get it done. Have a little search, find us, and get us stuck onto one of your buttons in the car, and you can listen whilst you're driving around as well. Junior Cena on the way.

So we had the Scissor Sisters and Laura, trying to say that when you're sober. And, of course, there, Shakira and Wyclef Jean with The Hips Don't Lie. It is City Sound. We

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sounds like that for a long, long time. Kasabian and Clubfoot here on City Sound. We continue with Pink. Let's get this party started.

do love a bit of Paolo Nutini right now. For the Naughties Hour, we are finishing off with Holly Valance and Kiss Kiss. I'll see you back here on Thursday at 10 a.m. for the Workplace Anthems. Enjoy the rest of your day. Andy's up next to get you home nice and safe on the drive.

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1: Big tech companies have got 3 months to radically overhaul the way children use their services. The Prime Minister set a deadline for the likes of Apple and Google to ensure children stop sending and receiving explicit pictures. Sir Keir Starmer says the government needs to get tough.
2: This is not an impossible challenge. These are some of the most innovative companies in the world, and I believe they can solve it. But if they choose not to, then we will act. And we will change the law.
1: The situation in the Middle East is becoming more intense. Iran says it will stop striking Israel if Israel agrees to stop attacking Lebanon. The mother of a student who was stabbed to death by paranoid schizophrenic Faldo Kalakain says the victims of his attacks were robbed of justice. The killer did not face a murder trial but was sentenced to an indefinite hospital order. And energy bills would be cheaper under the Liberal Democrats. They'll use windfall profits from energy firms to pay for discounts. That's the latest from Radio News Hub. I'm David Hall.
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Lunch Drive. I'm Andy with you through till 7. How are you doing? How's your weekend? Damp? Yep, certainly was on Saturday. Every time I went out the front door, it decided to rain. I think it only happened when I went out the front door. So next time, I'm going to stay indoors. Yeah, the garden's looking good now, but I'm fed up with cutting the grass. We moaned about it a couple of weeks ago. It was like 30-odd degrees, wasn't it? We needed some rain. Now we've had too much rain, and we're fed up with it now. So if that could disappear, we are, of course, into Flaming June, as it's nicknamed, but not flaming just yet, is it? Well, go along. 8th of June, today's date. National Best Friends Day today. So if you've got a best friend, contact them, chat to them, message them, take them out for a drink, whatever. National Best Friends Day. Who is your best friend, apart from me? I'm on that list, surely. I'll be second, I don't mind, or third. National Best Friends Day. How are you celebrating?

0: 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City Sound weather.
1: Mostly dry this evening across England and Wales, but frequent showers for Northern Ireland and Scotland. These will spread to most areas overnight, turning rather chilly with a low of 7 degrees Celsius.

0: 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Teddy Swims, Mr. Know-It-All here on City Sound on a Monday night. Just gone 10 past five.
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2: Christian Eriksen is said to be in good spirits after he appeared to collapse during Denmark's friendly with Ukraine on Sunday. Eriksen was fitted with an implantable cardioverter defibrillator device to ensure he could resume his playing career after suffering a cardiac arrest at Euro 2020. The 48 nations taking part in the World Cup are continuing their preparations ahead of the tournament. France play their final game on home soil before heading to the USA, Canada and Mexico. Northern Ireland are their opponents. And boss Michael O'Neill sees it as a tough test for his young side.
3: It's more about just the level of the opposition, quality that they have, and an opportunity for us to measure ourselves both individually and collectively as a team.
2: In cricket, England coach Brendan McCullum says Jofra Archer is in contention to play in the second test against New Zealand. The fast bowler was rested for the victory at Lord's after his IPL commitments. And Alex Zverev says he's hungry for more Grand Slam titles after finally winning a major at the French Open.

0: Keeping you up to date with the travel news every half an hour from 20 past five tonight through till 10 to 7 this evening. But before we get the first travel bulletin, crossing over to the Essex Traffic Control Centre, let's get the City Sound Record of the Week.
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2: Hi, this is Paul Debris, and here's our local artist record of the week for this week. And it's the latest release from singer-songwriter Moira Someone, whose influences stretch from Joni Mitchell and Elton John to Chappell Roan. She's relatively new to the music scene, but has crammed a lot into the last year or so at open mics, record shop PAs, pop-up stages, and supporting other artists around the region, so she may well be playing at a location near you soon. In the meantime, listen to the new single, Creature of the Night.

0: collision. It was two lanes shut earlier, but queues pretty much back to 29 for the 127. Now the A12 Londonbound, one lane blocked on the exit slip at 26. A Ash Green with a breakdown, that's causing queues back onto the main carriageway. And Marine Parade in Clacton, that's Marine Parade West, blocked with a collision at the Collingwood Road Junction. A12 going north, 16 Gallywood towards 19 Boreham is busy. The usual queues on the 133 at Hare Green, down towards the coast after it splits with the 120. Calderway Avenue is busy in Colchester, along with the Colnbank roundabout. Chelmsford, all approaches towards the Army Navy in and outbound are slow going. And the A130 south busy down towards the 127 at the Fairglen interchange. Staverley Hope Bypass, so that's building up eastbound at the moment as you come away from the A128. As for public transport, that's looking good. I'm Craig Birchall and the Essex Traffic Control Centre.
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So every day of the week, get something different after me at 7 o'clock. The special shows where it's talk shows, different genres of music as well. And it will be tonight, different genres, and then into the talk as well. 7 till 9, Adam Ravenscroft with the 70s selection. So if you like your 70s music, for a whole 2 hours tonight from 7 o'clock with the Cartoon Capers, the instrumentals, so much on his show, 7 till 9 tonight. Then 9 till 10, the Movie Moles in talking all about films. That's tonight, City Sound from 7 through to 10. I'm Andy Holmes with you through till 7, City Sounds Drive. Welcome along. Thanks for joining me. How are you doing? You all right?

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3: 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I have a lot of admiration for Stevie Wonder. 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Yeah.

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1: Time to brush up on your performance skills with Chelmsford Theatre's series of musical theatre workshops suitable for budding performers from the ages of 5 through to 16. Take part in some high-energy warm-ups, dance-based games and learn the lyrics to some songs. Pair it with funky dance routines and there you have it, you have got a full musical theatre routine. For those younger people in our lives, come along and see the adventures of the deliciously smelling gingerbread men, who will find his feet and set off on the journey of a lifetime on the 30th and 31st of May. A few dates of the musical theatre workshops. On the 26th, it's from 6 to 10-year-olds, 11 to 16-year-olds on the 26th as well. On the 27th, it's the Grease workshop from the 6th to the 10th. On the 28th, you will find the Frozen workshop, Mona and Disney Dance Party. Coming up during the month of May, Paul Young, Live Symphonies, Matt Ford, Dazzling Diamonds, Mum's Comedy Night Out on the 22nd as well. Holmes and Watson, The Curious Case of the Masked Magician. 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

Mostly dry this evening across England and Wales, but frequent showers for Northern Ireland and Scotland. These will spread to most areas overnight, turning rather chilly with a low of 7 degrees Celsius.

0: 20 to 6, Elton John, Dua Lipa and Cold Heart. Some events going on over the next few days. What's happening in and around the city? Tonight, you've got till 11 o'clock. Free pool is happening at the Bootmaker. A charity quiz night is at the Cornerstone Cafe. That's 7 till 9 o'clock. 10 till 12 tomorrow, Winning Women International Networking taking place at Patch. And on Wednesday, one thing at the moment, 11 till 2, Essex Promoter and Nighttime Economy Forum is happening at A Canteen. 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

0: to contact us here at City Sound by email studio@citysound.radio, also on our website citysound.radio, and via WhatsApp 07568 771 825. Always good to hear from you. Let us know on either WhatsApp, email, or our website as well. Thank you, Mr. Ollie Mers, dancing me tonight. It's 10 to 6. Let's get the latest travel news as we cross over to the Essex Traffic Control Centre.
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2: On M25 clockwise, very slow towards the QET bridge due to a lane closure after the bridge with a collision. It was two lanes shut earlier, but queue's pretty much back to 29 for the 127. Now the A12 London bound, one lane blocked on the exit slip at 26. A Ash Green with a breakdown, that's causing queues back onto the main carriageway. And Marine Parade in Clacton, that's Marine Parade West, blocked with a collision at the Collingwood Road junction. A12 going north, 16 Gallywood towards 19 Boreham is busy. The usual queues on the 133 at Hare Green, down towards the coast after it splits with the 120. Calderway Avenue is busy in Colchester, along with the Colnbank roundabout. Chelmsford, all approaches towards the Army Navy in and outbound are slow going. And the A130 south busy down towards the 127 at the Fairglen interchange. Staverley Hope Bypass, so that's building up eastbound at the moment as you come away from the A128. As for public transport, that's looking good. I'm Craig Birchall and the Essex Traffic Control Centre.
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Lainey Wilson and Can't Sit Still. Time for those eeny, meeny, miny quiz questions. One of these statements I'm about to give you is true and the other two are false and made up. Which one's which? No prizes for this. Just a bit of fun wherever we find you as we do this every night just before the news at 6 o'clock. One true, two false. Give the answers in about 10 minutes' time. Question number one. In all, 23% of people admit to buying a new home to keep up with friends or family. Is that true? Is that false? Number two, the mean average of a first-time grandparent is 59 years old. True or false? And finally, a total of 50% of British school leavers enrol in further education. True or false? One of those is true, two are false. Which one's which? Is it about a new home? Is it the average age of a grandparent? Or is it leaving school, enrolling into further education? Whilst you're thinking which one's true, which two are false, here is Katy Perry to the news at 6.

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1: Big tech companies must do more to prevent children sending and receiving explicit pictures. The Prime Minister, Sir Keir Starmer, to clamp down on companies such as Apple and Google and has given them a three-month deadline or face a change in the law. But Conservative leader Kemi Badenoch says the PM needs to get even tougher.
2: I don't want to see children being able to send nudes. A much simpler way of dealing with these things is getting children off social media rather than piecemeal measures that are tackling the problems issue by issue.
1: Israeli Prime Minister Benjamin Netanyahu says his country will hold off attacking Iran for now. It comes as military action resumed at the weekend. The government's being urged to re-examine the prosecution of paranoid schizophrenic Valdo Kalakane. He was given an indefinite hospital order for killing Barnaby Weber, Grace O'Malley Kumar and Ian Coates in 2023 and didn't face a murder trial. And Christian Eriksen's back home with his family and doing well after collapsing during a match against Ukraine on Sunday. That's the latest from Radio News Hub. I'm David Hall.
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City Sounds Drive on a Monday night. Very good evening. Welcome along. Got Mandy with you through till 7. How are you doing? 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Today's day, National Kids Day, celebrating everything about

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1: It'll be mostly dry this evening across England and Wales, but there will be showers for Northern Ireland and Scotland, and these will spread to most areas overnight. Rather chilly with a low of 7 degrees Celsius.

0: How did you get on then? But the answers to these eeny, meeny, miny quiz questions, one was true, two were false. Which one do you think was which? Number one, in all, 23% of people admit to buying a home to keep up with friends or family. Is that true or is that false, that one? It is true. 23% admit to buying a home to keep up with friends or family. Is that you? Go on. Shh, I won't tell anyone. True for number one. Number two and three, therefore, are false. The mean average of a first-time grandparent is 59. No, it's not. 49. Oh, been seen and gone well past that one. So, I'm not a grandparent yet, but I'm only just slightly over 49. I'd like to point, no snigger at the back. I'd like to point out. If only. So, yeah, false for number two. Number three, a total of 50% of British school leavers enroll in further education. That one is also false, around 60%. However, before everyone starts thinking that's quite a large number, Finland is approximately 92% of people leaving school then enroll into further education. Well done, you've got the answers right tonight. They were true. They were false. They were false. If you got them all right, well done to you. If not, see you tomorrow, just before 6. We'll have another go.
1: 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The Sports Roundup.
2: Christian Eriksen is said to be in good spirits after he appeared to collapse during Denmark's friendly with Ukraine on Sunday. Eriksen was fitted with an implantable cardioverter defibrillator device to ensure he could resume his playing career after suffering a cardiac arrest at Euro 2020. The 48 nations taking part in the World Cup are continuing their preparations ahead of the tournament. France play their final game on home soil before heading to the USA, Canada and Mexico. Northern Ireland are their opponents, and boss Michael O'Neill sees it as a tough test for his young side.
3: It's more about just the level of the opposition, quality that they have, and an opportunity for us to measure ourselves both individually and collectively as a team.
2: In cricket, England coach Brendan McCullum says Jofra Archer is in contention to play in the second test against New Zealand. The fast bowler was rested for the victory at Lord's after his IPL commitments. And Alex Zverev says he's hungry for more Grand Slam titles after finally winning a major at the French Open.

0: Are you ready then for the World Cup kicking off, if you pardon the pun, all happening this Thursday, the opening ceremony, then the games all going on. You've got the women's football as well for the Euros qualifying for that. If you really don't like football at the moment, it's not a good time, but you might like the cricket. That's on the telly at the moment. And don't forget Wimbledon. That will be along soon, isn't it? It's what, the end of this month Wimbledon starts? Hopefully by then the weather will improve. I'm sure the strawberries and cream, though, are all ready for those. I've never been to Wimbledon. One day I would like to go. So if you know where to get tickets from, please let me know. Thank you very much. 20 past six. Let's cross over to the Essex Traffic Control Centre.
1: City Sound. Traffic and travel.
2: On M25 clockwise, very slow towards the QET bridge due to a lane closure after the bridge with a collision. It was two lanes shut earlier, but queue's pretty much back to 29 for the 127. Now the A12 Londonbound, one lane blocked on the exit slip at 26. A Ash Green with a breakdown, that's causing queues back onto the main carriageway. And Marine Parade in Clapton, that's Marine Parade West, blocked with a collision at the Collingwood Road Junction. A12 going north, 16 Gallywood towards 19 Boreham is busy. The usual queues on the 133 at Hare Green, down towards the coast after it splits with the 120. Calderway Avenue is busy in Colchester, along with the Colnbank roundabout. Chelmsford, all approaches towards the Army Navy in and outbound are slow going. And the A130 south busy down towards the 127 at the Fairglen interchange. Staverley Hope bypass, so that's building up eastbound at the moment as you come away from the A128. As for public transport, that's looking good. I'm Craig Birchall and the Essex Traffic Control Centre.
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0: annual Merryweather and Impossible from the Voice of Chelmsford City Sound. On Wednesday this week on the 10th, Theatre Studio, you've got lunchtime concerts. On Wednesday through to Saturday at Chelmsford Theatre, The Witches of Eastwick is the production being put on by Springers. And also on Wednesday the 10th at the Theatre Studio, Pauline Eyre, Anyone for Tennis. Actually, comedian. I spoken about tennis earlier, wasn't I? Talking about going to Wimbledon. Used to be a Wimbledon line judge. So Anyone for Tennis is her comic show, all about some of the things that happened at Wimbledon as well, if you want to go and see that one. Friday the 12th at the Theatre Studio, Baby Broadway. And on Saturday the 13th, the Theatre Studio, Legally Blonde is Little Stars. They present that particular show. More details about what's on, tickets available, and all the shows that are coming up in the next few weeks, head to the website chelmsfordtheatre.co.uk.
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1: It'll be mostly dry this evening across England and Wales, but there will be showers for Northern Ireland and Scotland, and these will spread to most areas overnight. Rather chilly with a low of 7 degrees Celsius.

0: 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On the TV tonight, 7 o'clock on BBC Two. Today at the Test, England versus New Zealand. You've got the Doghouse at 8 o'clock on Channel 4 and ITV One at 9 o'clock. Unbelievable moments caught on camera. Some of those things you look at and you just go, really? Yeah, definitely happens. Caught on camera tonight, ITV One at 9 o'clock.
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2: Oh. Animals can't speak to drivers. But if they could, they would be asking us, telling us by the sounds of it, to put our litter and fruit waste in the bin. Because roadside litter kills an estimated 3 million animals every year. No wonder they sound miffed. So let's lend them a paw. Let's take our rubbish with us and bin it properly. National Highways. And what's that? They said thanks very much.
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your evergreen, your black, white, beige, chola descent, your Lebanese, your Orient. 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

0: Tomorrow morning, Stuart Cowley here between 6 and 8am. Matt Sterry, the City Sound Breakfast, 8 till 10. Workplace Anthems with Ben Parks tomorrow. And then Dave Heaney will be with you for lunch between midday and 2. That's City Sounds tomorrow on a Tuesday. Before all of that, loads of good stuff. But definitely before everything, for the last time tonight, we cross over to the Essex Traffic Control Centre. 10 to 7.
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2: Hello, we're problems on the A12 North due to a vehicle fire at the Langham Junction. That's causing huge back to 29, the A120 and the Crown Interchange. Now, there's earlier issues on the M25 clockwise with the earlier collision after the QE2. On the Kent side, all been reopened and traffic is back to normal. To be fair, things are easing off pretty much everywhere now. Colchester, absolutely fine, no delays there that I can see. Chelmsford looking pretty good as well. And the south of the county, 127 A13, clear as a bell. Public transport looking good also. I'm Craig Birchall at the Essex Traffic Control Centre.
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Home. Thanks very much for listening for the last couple of hours. I'll be back tomorrow between 5 and 7 o'clock with much of the same stuff for a Tuesday night here on City Sound. The Movie Mile's along between 9 and 10 o'clock tonight, but coming up straight after the news, the 70s selection with Adam Ravenscroft between 7 and 9. For those who like their 70s music, let's get you in the mood. Last one for me tonight, the Jacksons, Blame It on the Boogie. Adam is up next.

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1: Big tech companies have got 3 months to radically overhaul the way children use their services. The Prime Minister set a deadline for the likes of Apple and Google to ensure children stop sending and receiving explicit pictures. Sir Keir Starmer says the government needs to get tough.
2: This is not an impossible challenge. These are some of the most innovative companies in the world, and I believe they can solve it. But if they choose not to, then we will act and we will change the law.
1: The situation in the Middle East is becoming more intense. Iran says it will stop striking Israel if Israel agrees to stop attacking Lebanon. The mother of a student who was stabbed to death by paranoid schizophrenic Faldo Kalakane says the victims of his attacks were robbed of justice. The killer did not face a murder trial but was sentenced to an indefinite hospital order. And energy bills would be cheaper under the Liberal Democrats. The party says they'll use $5 billion in windfall profits to pay for discounts. That's the latest from Radio News Hub. I'm David Hall.
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4: 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Good evening, and here we go again. A time when the Green Cross Codeman, Dave Prowse, was on the television adverts and...

Justin Hayward and Forever Autumn on City Sound, the voice of Chelmsford on DAB all over Chelmsford. Good evening, it's Adam here with you through until 9, the 70s selection. And a very good evening to Jeff Seaborn, who's checked in this evening. Plus, on the show, apart from the great 70s music, I trust you're going to stick around. Got some great things happening, including Cartoon Quest. Yes, it's the quiz where I give you clues to the identity of a cartoon character. Wonder if you better work it out. Plus, in the second hour, we do novelty nostalgia and also no vocals required, an instrumental. Plus, I take your requests as well. If there's a song you like playing, as long as it's from the 70s and we've got it, I'll do my best to play it. Here's Rod Stewart now, and You're In My Heart.

0: just great. That's Mr. Blue Sky from ELO from 1978, that one. Reached number 6 on the UK singles chart. Before that, the magnificent Rod Stewart and You're In My Heart. The 70s selection for a Monday evening. It's 16 and 3/4 minutes past 7. Good evening to Kevin in Hornchurch and Mike in Holland and Yuki Wren. And right now, let me give you the first clue for this evening's cartoon quest. See if you can work out the identity of this cartoon character from this one clue. Don't worry, there's loads more clues on the way. We've got 5 clues all in all. This cartoon character was one of the earliest stars of the Warner Brothers cartoon universe, debuting in the 1930s. I'll repeat that clue. This cartoon character was one of the earliest stars of the Warner Brothers cartoon universe, debuting in 1930s. So any ideas which cartoon character I can be talking about? For Cartoon Quest, if you know, you can WhatsApp me on 07568 771 825. 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

Don't Stop Me Now. I've only just started. Well, started at 7 o'clock. We're in 21 minutes into the show. That's Queen from 1979, that one. And it reached number 9 on the UK singles chart. Now, Cartoon Quest on the 70s selection. Well, we do have Steve and Jane in Upminster with the right answer. Well done. And good evening. Kevin Moore, it's the wrong answer, but you're kind of on the right lines. Jeff Seaborn, wrong answer, but you're kind of on the right lines. And Yuki Ren, no, that is completely the wrong answer. Now, this may help. Second clue. He's known for his polite personality and often plays the straight man alongside more chaotic characters. So he's known for his polite personality and often plays the straight man alongside more chaotic characters. Who could I be talking about for this evening's Cartoon Quest? If you know, WhatsApp me a message, 07568 771 825, or email studio@citysound.radio. Here's Maria Modell.

Midnight at the Oasis. That's Maria Madow on City Sound, the voice of Chelmsford. Adam here with you for a Monday evening. It's, 26 minutes past seven. And Yuki Wren's come in with a second guess. Absolutely correct, Yuki. Well done. Now, who needs a third clue? Oh, you do. In that case, here it comes. He frequently appears alongside characters like Daffy Duck and Bugs Bunny. So he frequently appears alongside characters like Daffy Duck and Bugs Bunny. Who am I talking about for Cartoon Quest? You can email studio@citysound.radio or you can WhatsApp me a message 07568 771 825. Here's Earth, Wind and Fire. Oh, fantasy.

0: The Hughes Corporation and Rock the Boat. That reached number six, actually, in 1974. And I wasn't aware that they'd had any other hits. But they did have another hit in 1974, the same year. Only reached number 24. Rock and Soul. Does anybody remember that? Well, let's move on. Kevin Moore has another guess, and it's the wrong answer, Kevin. So on my list of correctness this evening, it's Stephen Jay in Upminster and Yuki Ren. These were the clues for Cartoon Quest. This cartoon character was one of the earliest stars of the Warner Brothers cartoon universe, debuting in the 1930s. He's known for his polite personality and often plays straight man alongside more chaotic characters. He frequently appears alongside characters like Daffy Duck and Bugs Bunny. His most famous trait is his stutter, especially when he's trying to finish a sentence. The character who signs off with "That's all, folks," is not Foghorn Leghorn. It's Porky Pig. Porky Pig, the answer to this evening's cartoon quiz.
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0: Here's that Sunday girl herself. It's Debbie Harry, Blondie.

That's Blondie and Sunday Girl. It's City Sound, the voice of Chelmsford on a Monday evening, the 70s selection until 9. It's Adam here with you. And guess what we're going to do in the next hour? Going to take your requests. If you'd like a song played, as long as we've got it and it's 70s, I'll do my best to play it between 8 and 9 in the last hour of the show. Now, you can get in touch now and I can have a look for your song. WhatsApp me a message, 07568 771 825 on the WhatsApp. Or you can email studio@citysound.radio. I'd love to hear from you. Also, in the last hour, the second hour of the show, between 8 and 9, I'll bring you some novelty nostalgia. Guarantee you won't have heard this one for years. And also, no vocals required. An instrumental.

Oh baby, Billy Ocean, Mr. Pacific, and Love Really Hurts Without You. Before that, Buzz Skaggs and Lowdown. The good news is that we have two out of the three requests that have been chosen so far. That means there's one bit of bad news. Yeah, afraid so. Sorry, Jeff Seaborn, we haven't got that song by Bob Seger. We have got quite a few songs by Bob Seger, but not that particular one. However, Stephen Jay in Upminster, you are in luck. Yuki Ren, you're also in luck. Right now, taking us up to 8 o'clock, it's Boney M.

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1: 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Here's Sister Sledge.

So Rose Royce and Car Wash, and we kick the hour off with Lost in Music from Sister Sledge. We are lost in indulgence of 70s. It's a 70s fest, the 70s selection on City Sound for a Monday evening. Good evening. And Yuki Ren, she has suggested this one. I haven't heard this in quite a while, so it's nice to play it. From the B-52s, this is Rock Lobster. Thank you, Yuki.

The B-52s and Rock Lobster, that was suggested by Yuki Ren. That was her request for this evening. If you'd like a song played, don't forget to get in touch. It's on the email 07568 771 825, or you can, that's WhatsApp, you can email studio@citysound.radio. Good evening to John in Hatfield Peveril, who's checked in to the show. And one more song. In fact, after this song, we'll do this evening's novelty nostalgia, and I guarantee you haven't heard this song in years. It comes from 1976. We'll do it after this from Carly Simon on the 70s selection, and You're So Vain.

0: You're So Vain from Carly Simon. What I love so much about the 70s is the variety. Just about every genre was in the charts in this decade. And this is going to surprise you. Now, this is a novelty song based on a novelty song. It's a spoof version, basically, of a novelty song. Now, we did play the original novelty song some weeks ago, or maybe a month or two ago, by CJ McCall, Convoy, from 1975, which reached number two. Well, this version, called Convoy GB, which stands for Convoy Great Britain, reached number four in 1976 for Laurie Lingo and the Dipsticks, basically alias Dave Lee Travis and Paul Burnett, the Radio 1 DJs. So here they are, Laurie Lingo and the Dipsticks. Convoy GB, novelty nostalgia.
1: It was a foggy day on the 6th of May in a Scammel Hall in Bricks. It was just cracking dawn and I started to yawn because I couldn't find any nice chicks. I tried Newport, Bagnall, Tollington and even Wofford Gap. But after so many eggs, chips, sausage and beans, what I really needed was a nap. It's a lonely life, truck driving, but it's better than a bike. Because when you're up in the cab, you're the king of the road and it's dead romantic like. And then I remembered my two-way radio, so I started feeling better. And I thought, I'll start a convoy, you know, just like that.

0: and wash your load, plastic chicken.
1: Well, it would have been quick drying cement, but the rain got in. Do you know anybody who wants to buy a 3-ton brick?
0: Oh.

0: me past. Others would tag on. There was even a London Transport bus.
1: Yeah, that's a nice wagon. Fair
0: it certainly was an impressive sight to see us on the road. It was vehicles of every shape and size. We certainly had grown. Suddenly, there was discommotion. It was a circus and a fair.

0: Ori Lingo and the Dipsticks from Convoy GB from 1976. It reached number four on the UK singles chart. Alias Paul Burnett playing Plastic Chicken and DLT as Lori Lingo. Well, I never. And Paul Burnett says that it was only Dave Lee Travis that had the first few words of the song, and Paul Burnett basically wrote the rest. Yeah, a round of applause. Fantastic. Good stuff. Novelty nostalgia.
1: The 70s selection with Adam Ravenscroft on City Sound.
0: And I'd really love to see you tonight. Here's England Dan and John Ford Coley on City Sound.

England Dan, England Dan and John Ford Coley, and I'd really love to see you tonight. City Sound, the voice of Chelmsford, it's the 70s selection, Adam here with you. And Jeff Seaborn has requested this song. Well, he requested something by Bob Seger. Let's play this. This is great. We've Got Tonight, which was a hit in 1979.

0: we've got tonight from Bob Seger. I've just done a little bit of research, and although I said that was a hit in 1979, it didn't reach the top 40. Got close, got to number 41, but I mean, wow, it should have charted higher. Well, unbelievable. Thank you to Jeff Seaborn for suggesting I should play a song by Bob Seger. Sorry we didn't have the one you wanted, but you did say choose anything in that case.
1: City Sound. The voice of the city.
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0: Sound. But don't listen to Andy when he says tomorrow it's Tuesday night. When he says it about 5 past 5, it's not. It's Tuesday afternoon. He doesn't know his afternoon and his evening and his night. He'll learn one day, though. Here's Dollar asking the all-important question, who were you with in the moonlight? I want to know. You can contact me via the email or WhatsApp.

That's Dollar, Teresa Bazaar and David Van Day. It's City Sound, the voice of Chelmsford, Monday evening. Don't forget, Darren and Neil are going to be here from 9 o'clock with the Movie Mole. We're talking Star Wars tonight and also a little bit of review of The Mandalorian. Stick around.

Take Me Home, Country Roads, Olivia Newton-John on City Sound. It's the 70s selection, and the last request that we've got this evening is from Steve and Jane in Upminster. What a song, though, this is. Waiting in Vain, Wait No More, Steve and Jane in Upminster. Here comes Bob Marley. This is Sheer Class, bit of reggae for you.

Sheer class. Bob Marley, Waiting in Vain on City Sound, the voice of Chelmsford. Saturday, 70s selection, I meant to say. It's time now for... I nearly said novelty nostalgia. What's wrong with me? It's now time for No Vocals Required. It's our instrumental spot. And this evening's comes from Mike Oldfield. This reached number 3 in 1976. When do instrumentals make the charts these days? Not that often, I'd say. This is Portsmouth.

0: So that's Portsmouth from Mike Oldfield. This evening's No Vocals Required from 1976. It reached number 3.
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0: And this is Just Bliss from Gilbert O'Sullivan and Nothing Rhymed.

0: are wonderful. Gilbert O'Sullivan and Nothing Rhymed on City Sound, the voice of Chelmsford. Don't forget, Neil and Darren coming up at the top of the hour with the Movie Mull. And it's Star Wars, the theme tonight. They'll be talking about Star Wars, and The Mandalorian will be featured.
1: Take a

Breakfast in America from Supertramp. That's it. Thank you very much for listening. Thanks for being with me. I will catch you next Monday evening at 7 o'clock for another edition of the 70s selection. But do stick around, because Darren and Neil are here next with the Movie Mole till 10 o'clock, talking Star Wars and a bit of a review of The Mandalorian. I'll leave you with the Isley Brothers and Harvest for the World.

0: 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Darren, Neil, Richard and Justin are the Movie Mull. For all things cinema, it's Movie Mull on City Sound.
1: Yes, you are listening to the Movie Mull here on City Sound. We are talking tonight all things movies with another new topic to discuss with you, a brand new film review for something you may or may not want to check out in your local cinema, and of course plenty of great music from the world of the movies. 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
0: Live from the birthplace of radio, this is City Sound.

0: There we go, Jimiroquai with Cosmic Girl, as featured in 2000 movie Center Stage, a film that I confess I hadn't heard of. But I really wanted to play that song at the beginning of tonight's show. It was directed by Nicholas Heitner. It is about a group of students at a ballet school, and if anybody out there has seen it, please let me know. Should I bother
1: watching
0: it?
1: Someone must have seen it, at least one person.
0: I very nearly bought it on DVD just so I wouldn't do this show saying I've never heard of this movie.
1: I mean, you've heard of it now.
0: I have now. I am.
1: Who are you?
0: I feel like I wasn't sure whether I should own up to who I am after starting the show by saying, there's a film I've not seen. But
1: Welcome to the Movie Mole.
0: It's too late now. Yes, I am Darren, your Movie Mole host this evening.
1: And expert.
0: I am joined by my rather cheeky and rude fellow mole, Mr. Neil Gray. Neil,
1: hello.
0: Welcome to the studio. How are you doing?
1: I'm all right, mate. Sounds like I'm in a very good mood, doesn't it?
0: I'm going to be in trouble
1: tonight. The coffees.
0: The theme for tonight's show on City Sound is Star Wars. Star Wars, generally, that's a pretty big subject to cover in just an hour. But in the cinemas at the moment, we have the first theatrical release of a Star Wars movie in 7 years.
1: It's been a long time.
0: And so both in celebration of this new movie that's in the cinemas and we'll be reviewing, yes, The Mandalorian and Grogu later on tonight's show. We're also coming up to the 50th anniversary of Star Wars itself. Next year, it will be 50 years since the original Star Wars came out in cinemas in 1977. Now, just to reveal about myself, I was 3 years old at the time, so I didn't see it directly in cinemas, but I was around in 1977, and I'd say for people of my generation, for many of us, Star Wars has a special place in our hearts. There's something about the nostalgia, the toys, whatever it might be, that means Star Wars is pretty special. For you, Neil, you were born a little bit later than
1: that. I didn't make the
0: you're
1: first
0: a bit younger than me.
1: Just a little bit. I'm an 81 baby. So,
0: in terms, we're going to talk about the three main trilogies in a lot more detail over tonight's show. But before we dive into any specific movies, generally, would you consider yourself a Star Wars fan or not?
1: Yeah, no, yes, but I say that with a caveat.
0: Okay.
1: I'm a fan of the original trilogy. I didn't really buy into the prequels, and I think that's when they came out. I was probably at a sort of age where I was like, this is not what I want from a Star Wars movie. So I never really never watched all of them all the way through, except for Phantom Menace. And I think it's a better film than a lot of people give it credit for, and it definitely is. If you rewatch it now, it's a better film than what people thought when it came out.
0: And we'll be quizzing Neil more about that later on when we get to the prequel section of the show. Yeah.
1: And I do enjoy moments of the sequel series. The Force Awakens is a good fun movie, but it is very much there are elements that does feel like I'm just watching parts of the original trilogy again, which maybe that's why I like it. But yeah, I do like the original trilogy. I have a love for characters. I like the world they're growing. I like the Mandalorian series, which obviously not everyone has seen.
0: No, well this is it. Since the sequel trilogy started, Star Wars hasn't really just been the movies.
1: It's absolutely had
0: a home on TV since the launch of Disney Plus. It's been one Disney show after another, some more successful than others, but that sort of wider universe. And I'm sure we could then go to various video games and board games and novelizations
1: comics
0: and like the wider Star Wars universe is absolutely vast. And because it is so huge, definitely too large to handle on one show, we're going to focus tonight's chat on the three main trilogies. We'll start with the original trilogy, then we'll talk about the prequel trilogy, and then the sequel trilogy.
1: Okay.
0: I mean, even then, I'm like, we're going to allow about 5 minutes for each trilogy.
1: I feel like there's not enough time.
0: But we'll pick out some memorable moments, some of the things we like about them, some unusual facts from the makings and the behind the scenes of those movies. And we'll just generally a little mini Star Wars celebration.
1: Sure.
0: If we find we've got way too much to talk about, then when the 50th anniversary officially rolls around
1: next year,
0: we can just focus a whole thing on the original movie, perhaps.
1: Can I ask you one question before we crack on?
0: Of course you can.
1: Do you think, with the way that they have expanded, that it sometimes alienates audiences from wanting to go. Say, for instance, for this new movie that's come out, it's obviously taken a character that has only been on Disney Plus. Do you think that has done that to an audience?
0: I think that's definitely a possibility. We know, for example, Mandalorian and Grogu's been out in cinemas for a couple of weeks now. Mm-hmm. I think it's safe to say that the box office takings have not been what they would have hoped. It's, you know, you would expect you're going to release the big new Star Wars movie. It's going to be, by the end of the year, top five of the year, maybe, you know, top of the summer box office. It's not going to get anywhere near that. So while people have come out, not in the sort of numbers one would have hoped. Why is that? Well, I'll unpick some of that in my review. It could be,
1: then we'll come back to that.
0: Is it for a family move? Is it for a family? Is it for kids? Is it for adults? Is it for people who enjoy the series? Is it for just anybody? I think a lot of people didn't know whether to go or not.
1: Yeah.
0: And that's before we even dive into whether the trailer was attractive or not, or whether the film's been well reviewed. So we'll talk about all of that in more detail, as well as for people who've not seen the new movie. Don't worry, tonight's show is very much going to be focused on that wider Star Wars universe, the Skywalker saga. Let's have another song before we get into that. And tonight's song choices were going to be tough because Star Wars doesn't have a lot of needle drops.
1: No?
0: It's fundamentally John Williams' amazing score.
1: Every song is the cantina bar.
0: Instead, I've selected songs from movies that wouldn't exist without Star Wars. So what we've got next is from 1984's The Last Starfighter, a film I definitely remember fondly from my youth. I was about 10 years old when that came out. Here we've got Cliff Magnus with Never Crossed My Mind.

0: There we go, Cliff Magnus with Never Cross My Mind from The Last Starfighter, a film that almost certainly wouldn't have got made, never mind released, without the phenomenal original Star Wars trilogy that preceded it. And that's what we're talking about tonight, Star Wars, the original trilogy, the prequel trilogy, and the sequel trilogy. Let's start then with the original, the ones that people probably know most well, the ones that people have the fewer arguments with on the whole. Star Wars, that later became to be known as Episode 4, Star Wars, A New Hope. And then a few years later, Empire Strikes Back, and of course, Return of the Jedi, coming out between them in 3 years apart, 1977, 1980, and 1983.
1: Great spacings.
0: Yeah, you know, just the right
1: length to keep you interested, but not lose
0: enough time for anticipation to build, to sell a load of toys, and to do a bit of rewatching. I mean, I mentioned that Star Wars in the cinemas was 1977, which some of you may well have seen on its original cinema release, but for me, I almost certainly watched it. I think, I haven't been back to check this with my parents, but it was released on terrestrial TV in the UK. It was played on ITV in October of 1982.
1: Okay, I probably wouldn't have seen that.
0: I would have been 8 years old.
1: You'd have been about the right age.
0: I'm pretty certain.
1: That's bang on.
0: I watched ITV that night. And I know, sadly, my family did not have the money to have a video player that early in the 80s. Oh. So we probably didn't record it. But a lot of families who did have Betamax or VHS players at that time
1: allowed to record TV.
0: To watch it over and over and over again.
1: Gone are the days.
0: So, original trilogy.
1: Yeah.
0: Any favourite moments? Any favourite stories? Any favourite films?
1: In my opinion, the best of the trilogy is The Empire Strikes Back. But I think the first film, without it, obviously nothing happens. It's such a both formulaic but incredibly grand story. It's not like it's a new story.
0: No.
1: It just transports it to space. But what it does do with the characters it creates, especially Han Solo, bringing that raggedy kind of villainy, kind of an anti-hero.
0: Now, one of the things they did there was make a few phenomenally good choices. So, in one of the early scripts of the first Star Wars movie, Han Solo was an alien creature. Like, he would have been, like, green-skinned and gilled. Okay. And at some point, they decided, no, let's make him a human character so that we've got a good trade-off. You can have some nice banter and a strong relationship between that core trio of Luke, Leia, and Han. Now, one of the issues with some of the later Star Wars movies is it becomes inundated with alien figures and often CGI alien figures, and it becomes much harder to empathise with them. When you've got a human face in front of you, it's much easier to empathise with, and I think you're quite right. Really strong characterisation. Yes, it's basically the hero's journey. Lucas has been very open about that. Yes, it's just his favourite space operas from his own youth mashed up with that hero's journey. But it fundamentally works as a story. It's got a really strong shape to it.
1: And I think
0: you cheer when Han Solo comes back at the end.
1: Yeah. And I think the casting of a reasonably unknown in Mark Hamill as Luke paid incredible dividends, because I think if you'd have had a bigger name at the time in that role, I don't think you would have had the same impact.
0: Yep. Carrie Fisher, again,
1: relatively unknown
0: as a screen star. She's definitely done stuff, but relatively unknown. And Harrison Ford nearly never got the role.
1: Yeah, he was just a carpenter, wasn't he?
0: He'd already done American Graffiti with George Lucas, and George Lucas was absolutely determined that he didn't want to work with the same actors twice. He was like, no, I don't want to become associated with a particular actor. I want a fresh start each time. So he was dead set against. And basically the casting director booked Harrison Ford to basically be there
1: wasn't it?
0: To read opposite, until eventually Lucas was like, oh, okay, no, he is
1: fine, you'll do.
0: And then he nearly didn't get Indiana Jones for the same reason.
1: Wasn't Tom Selleck was,
0: well, because George Lucas said, no, I've already worked with them on two franchises now. There is no way on earth that he's getting a third one.
1: Well, obviously, they did want Tom Selleck, and obviously Tom Selleck couldn't do it because, I know we've gone off topic already, Tom Selleck couldn't do Indiana Jones because of his commitments to Magnum, but Steven Spielberg loved what Harrison Ford did so much in Star Wars that he's like, no, you're wrong, this guy is my Indiana Jones.
0: Yeah, absolutely.
1: So he fought for him in the end, and I think that's great. Imagine a world without Harrison Ford as either of those two iconic characters.
0: The film is incredibly iconic. iconic and has made people, especially George Lucas, in the multi millions in terms of income.
1: Yeah.
0: But obviously those original actors received relatively low pay. I think Harrison Ford, with his experience, was one of the higher paid members of the cast. Yeah. Took about $7,000 in pay for it.
1: Yeah.
0: But Alec Guinness did very well. He took 2% of the profits.
1: Yeah.
0: And made about $95 million.
1: Yeah. And a film he didn't really want to be a part of. He was like, nah, what is this nonsense? I remember, I loved the header with Michael Parkinson talking about it, where he said, I had no idea what I was doing. It was all just nonsense. It was all crazy. Yeah. Talking to what, doing what. But you know what? And he said, but he's bought me a house.
0: And then when they wanted him back for Empire Strikes Back, it's just that one scene with the Force Ghost. He basically said, okay, finally. He said, okay, I'll come back. I will only work from 8:30 in the morning to something like 2 o'clock in the afternoon. You got me like for 6 hours. I want this amount of money, and I want 0.25% of the profits. Only 0.25%, but obviously that alone made him another small fortune. So yeah,
1: I mean, Alec Guinness,
0: shrewd investor. I mean, there are so many phenomenal stories to do with that original trilogy. We're not going to be able to tell them all.
1: No.
0: I guess the most famous one is the twist ending from Empire Strikes Back.
1: Oh, well, the I am your father
0: Luke,
1: quote.
0: I am your father.
1: Or it's no, I am your father, isn't it? I think it's misquoted in so many.
0: I will just add to the misquotings. But obviously it was top secret, and audiences at the time were incredibly shocked. But even with the actors were, so obviously, famously, Darth Vader is voiced by James Earl Jones, but it's Dave Prowse, the bodybuilder, inside the suit. And he didn't know. They gave him a different line to say.
1: Oh, on set?
0: On set.
1: Right.
0: So nobody on set, I think it was Obi-Wan killed your father, was the line that was shared on set.
1: Sure. So Mark Hamill wouldn't have known until the screening?
0: Mark Hamill was told, so he knew how to respond.
1: Oh, right, sure.
0: So the only people that knew was George Lucas, the director, Irvin Kershner. Mark Hamill, and then obviously James Earl Jones when he recorded the line.
1: To be fair, Mark Hamill's response could have worked for the Obi-Wan killed your father as well, with his big scream of no. It would have worked just as good.
0: They obviously didn't trust his acting. He needs to be fully invested in the emotion of the moment.
1: They were like the first one. Yeah, maybe you need the correct line to get this right.
0: So this original trilogy very much stayed in everybody's hearts for a long time. But it was an age before we got any official follow-up movies. We got the smaller Caravan of Courage, the Ewok movie, anybody? Star Wars Holiday Special.
1: Bad.
0: Let's not talk about those. Let's save that for another show entirely. We're going to talk about the prequel trilogy.
1: Do we have to?
0: Before we do that, we're going to talk about the latest movie in cinemas, Mandalorian and Grogu. Let's get to our review after this next song from a very different movie, but so heavily inspired by Star Wars, Spaceballs from 1987. Here's Bon Jovi.
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0: There we go. Bon Jovi, Raise Your Hands, as featured in Mel Brooks' Star Wars spoof movie, Spaceballs.
1: Great film.
0: Which, all these years later, is finally getting a sequel. Those of you that have been waiting for your Spaceballs 2, well, guess what?
1: It was promised at the end of the first film.
0: It was promised, and 40 years later, that promise is finally being kept. So, coming to cinemas soon, as in next year, check out Spaceballs 2, in which Rick Moranis' Dark Helmet will be back, I believe.
1: Yeah, he's back, yeah. Great, yeah, and Bill Pullman, that's pretty much all the
0: original. It'll be great to see him back on screen again. Right now, though, let's talk about a film that you can see in your local cinema right now. It's been doing the rounds for a couple of weeks now. This is the latest Star Wars movie to hit cinemas. It is The Mandalorian and Grogu. Directed by Jon Favreau, who has been the showrunner on the Mandalorian TV series and directed films like Iron Man. So he's very much knows his way around a big franchise movie. But is this movie worth your time? Well, what I can say to you is, if you haven't been watching the Mandalorian TV show, if you don't have Disney Plus, and yes, you're a Star Wars fan, but you're not familiar with this Mandalorian thing, and you don't know whether you should go and see this Boba Fett knockoff movie. What wow. I can tell you, I'm just saying, somebody who doesn't know Mandalorian, you just see that outfit and you go, well, it's a shiny version of Boba Fett, right?
1: Sure.
0: Yeah.
1: Sure.
0: I mean, that's the design. So, is it worth seeing? Well, you definitely don't need to worry about not knowing anything. They have deliberately shaped this movie so you can go into it having no knowledge of the characters that have existed for 3 seasons on TV. You don't need to know their relationship, their background, the things that have happened to them, because the film doesn't really worry about any of that.
1: Right.
0: This is basically a film. It's a buddy movie. This unlikely pairing of characters, this bounty hunter Mandalorian character and this very cute Baby Yoda Grogu character are somehow together as a pair. If you buy into that, then you're just seeing them go off onto adventures. If you want a bit more background than that, then the Mandalorian is Din Djarin. He is a Mandalorian. This is a sort of religious cult. They're a group of people who make some sort of commitment to the Mandalorian way, and within this group he has become a bounty hunter. He'll go off on missions as and when he needs to. During the seasons of the TV show, one of his missions was to retrieve this character that was come to be known popularly as Baby Yoda. In the series, he was originally referred to as the Child, until at some point in the second season, his name was revealed, Grogu, as to great fanfare.
1: Yeah,
0: people,
1: yeah,
0: you know,
1: they loved it.
0: They held it back as if, oh, and his name is Grogu. Sure, okay, fine. People have seem to have accepted that now.
1: Yeah. It's in the movie title, right?
0: He is the same species as the Yoda character from the original trilogy and the prequel and indeed sequel trilogy. He's been around for a while, Yoda. It becomes clear that he has some sort of facility with the Force, and so he needs to be trained by Luke Skywalker. They find a CGI version of Luke Skywalker to train him. Wow. But eventually they decide, no, he needs to be back with his adopted father, the Mandalorian, and so off they go on missions together, which is where we meet them here. They have now basically joined the Rebel Alliance as freelancers. This takes place after Return of the Jedi, so the Empire has crumbled. The Rebel Alliance is rising as its own organisation, but there, bits of the Empire are still causing trouble on the edges, and so Sigourney Weaver, playing a general for the Rebels, is sending the Mandalorian off on missions. And one of these missions, early in the movie, is basically we've got this guy. He's a really bad guy. We don't know much about him, and in fact we've got these little playing cards with pictures of the really bad people on them, you know,
1: like top trumps.
0: Like the top trumps versus the Iraq war. Yeah.
1: Sure.
0: So here are the people we want you to go and get. This one we don't know much about, so he's just got a question mark on his card, but you know, your mission is to go and find him. But the person that might be able to help you out is Rotter the Hutt. This is Jabba the Hutt's son.
1: Sure.
0: But he has been kidnapped himself. So your first mission, therefore, go and rescue him.
1: Right.
0: Once you've rescued him, he'll be able to give you information about where this big bad guy is, and there's your mission. Okay, so it's got a really... That is the story. That is your entire story arc, pretty much.
1: Sure.
0: I'm not going to spoil the ending, except my review sort of will, by saying this film has no particular stakes, there's no emotional arc, there's no big payoff, there's no character development at all. If you're a fan of franchise TV from the 80s, which had a similar sort of concept, was you're just going to watch the latest episode of the A-Team. Will the characters change? No, the characters are very well established. They will go on a mission. They will be no different at the end of the the end of the episode to what they were at the beginning of the episode. Murder, She Wrote. Did Angela Jessica, Lansbury...
1: Did she ever change?
0: Did she change? No, that's not what it is. And this is that, but in feature film form.
1: Okay.
0: You're just seeing these characters go on a mission. Don't expect them to change. Don't expect any big revelations. But you might see some fun moments. There'll be a bit of action. There'll be some maybe some snappy dialogue. Not too snappy in this case.
1: Is it written by John Favreau as well? I've thrown the question at you.
0: No, I don't know. I think he might be a co-writer on it, but I think it's got a few writers.
1: No, it's a franchise film. Of course it's got a few writers. Sorry, yeah. What a silly thing to suggest.
0: Now, is it worth seeing? If you've got family who are very into either Mando or the little baby Yoda Grogu character, absolutely. If they're not too easily scared, there are a couple of big monsters in it that I did wonder at times was, ooh, are you really going for a family audience? Because that is quite scary. So if you've got proper young ones, maybe go and see it yourself first.
1: Sure.
0: But if you've got a slightly older child who's into the Star Wars universe and they don't mind a few minor scares, then they'll have a really fun time. And the screening that I was in, there were a few families that were having a lovely time. If you're looking for much more than a bit of a roller coaster of a popcorn movie, then this is definitely not that. Other downsides, other than the narrative arc, which is the really minus for me, some of the CG, considering the money they spend on it, is a little bit ropey.
1: Is it all filmed in the volume?
0: No, they have talked about, for this one, because it's a feature film, they have done some on-location filming.
1: So they have filmed, okay.
0: But there is a lot of volume work as well.
1: In the film, can you tell the difference?
0: You can sort of tell when they've moved.
1: Yeah, okay, this is inside, this one's actually on location. Okay.
0: Yeah, some of the location stuff looks nice. I mean, John Favreau knows how to shoot a movie.
1: He's very good at shooting
0: a movie. And they've spent enough money on it. So it's not that it looks awful. And it certainly doesn't look cheap. But tonally, it's just really odd, and there is so much CG.
1: Bless you, Paul.
0: Mandalorian, part of the Mandalorian culture is you never take your helmet off, and famously in the TV show they've talked about the fact that he's played by Pedro Pascal, but how often is it actually Pedro Pascal when you never see him? And the truth is, they've been very open about it, very rarely actually.
1: Yeah, he said he's been busy doing other things.
0: And in the film it's quite telling that his two stunt doubles get second and third billing below him, because
1: they're more him.
0: There is one moment where he takes off his helmet for 5 minutes,
1: which is in the trailer, by the way, which is ridiculous,
0: just so they can prove
1: he was here for one day.
0: He really is in it. But other than that, you don't really see human beings, so you're just really watching a cartoon.
1: So,
0: which, not that that's necessarily a bad thing, but
1: so is it, as we've talked about in the prequels, although there were a lot of alien species, they were people in costumes and makeup. Is this more than that? The other characters you're meeting that aren't humanoids. Yeah.
0: If you remember, and I won't go into town on this because this review's already run long, which is I only have myself.
1: I have so
0: to blame.
1: Many questions.
0: I know. I'll let you ask at least one more.
1: Thanks.
0: But if you think about Return of the Jedi, Jabba the Hutt.
1: Yep.
0: Original version.
1: So the actual
0: relatively few CGI enhancements. Yeah. It's a big, very impressive puppet. He's quite scary. And threatening, and doing vile and hideous things. Then we get the remastered original trilogy, where they feel the need to shoehorn him into Star Wars: A New Hope.
1: His tail, which is just,
0: and you've just got to do this like CGI version, which doesn't have any weight behind it, doesn't have any real threat. It's almost laughable because it doesn't really fit in with the scene. And here we get not one but three CGI huts.
1: So
0: which
1: none
0: are
1: of them are
0: all
1: practical.
0: Awful. And one of them has abs, which is really off-putting.
1: That's weird.
0: It is weird. So, go on. We need to go to a song. One quick question.
1: Okay, you said that you don't need to have seen the series before this one, but the way you're making it sound is there is growth for the character in earlier stuff that they've done. Would you then suggest to learn a little bit more, maybe to have a bit more enjoyment for this, if it being like
0: I think
1: episode of the week kind of?
0: I don't think you'll get any more enjoyment out of this if you've seen the series than if you haven't seen the series. then sadly.
1: That's fine.
0: Sadly.
1: But I quite like that adventure.
0: It saves you 18 hours of time if I'm telling you you don't have to watch the series.
1: That is true.
0: So that's Mandalorian and Grogu. I scored it 2.5 out of 5, which I think is relatively generous.
1: That's what most of the reviews have been coming out.
0: Check it out for yourself if you get a chance. Right now, let's have another song. This one from another trilogy of sci-fi movies that definitely owe their existence to the success of Star Wars. From Guardians of the Galaxy, here's the Pina Colada song.
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0: here on the Movie Mail on City Sound tonight. We're talking all things Star Wars in terms of their wider cinematic universe, in particular the trilogy of trilogies. We've already talked about the original trilogy from 1977 through to 1983. We then had a 16-year gap, and hey, if you're a Star Wars fan at that time, you just assumed that was the end of Star Wars at the cinema.
1: You weren't
0: expecting it anything
2: felt like
0: else
2: the end.
0: Was going to come back. You've had three movies, you've got a few specials, you've got some really weird TV spin-offs like Droids, which I do remember actually really loving as a bit of Saturday morning TV cartoons. You got an Ewoks TV series as well.
2: Also.
0: Yep. And then you've got your tie-in novelizations and comics and things like that, and you're perfectly happy. And then suddenly, towards the end of the 90s, we first get Star Wars is coming back to cinemas. Yes, for the anniversary, George Lucas is giving all of the Star Wars films a bit of a polish. You're going to get the special edition Star Wars films. And then, even better than that, in 1999, you're going to get a brand new Star Wars movie. It is a prequel. It's going to tell the story of the fall of Anakin Skywalker. How did Anakin Skywalker become the greatest villain of all time, Darth Vader? Across three movies, this new trilogy will explain this to you as we see this character fall from grace. Neil, I remember late 90s when The Phantom Menace was announced, and that, frankly, phenomenal poster young Jake Lloyd, the kid playing the way too cute, like 6-7-year-old version of Anakin Skywalker, with the shadow of Darth Vader on the rock, Tatooine rocks behind it. Like, that was a really strong visual image.
2: Great artwork.
0: Did the trilogy live up to the advertising? What was your experience of the prequel trilogy that came out between 1999 and I think 2006, 2007, something like that?
2: Same kind of gap between the films, wasn't it? It is hard to tell you the

0: whole experience, as I've not seen all of the prequel. I have seen Phantom Menace.
1: And was that a cinema watch at the time, or was that something you caught up with later on?
0: No, I think I did go to the cinema to see it. But I don't think I was into Star Wars the way I am now, or when I was younger. I think when it came out, I was, 18? Mm-hmm. Probably, and other things had taken over my brain and thoughts, and I think I when I first saw it, I thought it was dull. I didn't have problems with some of the characters that people had, but the film itself was a bit dull, just a bit long, and I was like, I already know where this is going by the end of the series. Why do I need to just pay a load more money to already get my end goal? This is the problem we have with prequels. You already know the ending, and sometimes you don't need it.
1: And we've got the other problem that can come up sometimes with these wider fantasy universes where they're very popular, is we just assume more is more, and so the length of the films tends to grow and grow. We also see here George Lucas, who absolutely is the originator of this universe. He wrote and directed the original Star Wars. He created the characters. Mm-hmm. But he didn't direct or even write Empire Strikes Back or Return of the Jedi.
0: For the
1: prequel trilogy, he wrote and directed each of them. So these are all written and directed by George Lucas.
0: And sometimes when something you love is in your brain so much, you can forget that actually maybe I need to have someone else have a look at it as well. And I think sometimes you just get a bit too close to something. I think that definitely happened with this series.
1: I tend to agree. I think Phantom Menace was beloved by younger audience members at the time. Didn't get an especially good critical reception.
0: No.
1: Attack of the Clones got mixed critical reviews, but I think was more of a winner with audiences because there were lots of big action scenes in it.
0: Yeah.
1: As long as you didn't
0: CGI'd action.
1: And you had to not mind some of the really interminably poor dialogue scenes in between those action moments.
0: Yeah.
1: But I remember, I was older than you, so I was in my 20s at the time, liking some of the big action beats in Attack of the Clones. And then again, Revenge of the Sith, the third movie, gets really, really dark and quite gruesome. And for what starts off, like Phantom Menace, you go, Jake Lloyd, family friendly.
0: Yeah.
1: 6 years later,
0: you're ending
1: with Revenge of the Sith. I guess the one thing about Revenge of the Sith is you've got the showdown between Ewan McGregor's Obi-Wan and Hayden Christensen's Anakin / Darth Vader.
0: Mm.
1: A scene on the volcanic planet with lava flowing in the background.
0: Sure.
1: A showdown lightsaber fight directed by, it was suggested, Steven Spielberg. That George Lucas gifted that scene to Spielberg and go, come on board, I'll just give you one action scene to film.
0: Sure. And I mean, again, I haven't seen that film, but I have seen that sequence because it's everywhere. It was everywhere. And we have a culture now of short clips being available and anything, that is one of the ones that you do see often. And also because, again, with the extended universe, with the Obi-Wan series and the return of both Ewan McGregor and Hayden Christensen, as you saw moments of that in that, and I did watch that series, which I really enjoyed. But you don't, again, it's just it's extra work, isn't it? It's more homework.
1: I don't think anybody's going to argue that one of the strongest elements of the prequel trilogy was the return of John Williams, who didn't just do the same old. He really brought his A game when it came to creating the scores for the Star Wars prequels. And let's have a little listen. We can't listen to the whole track, but let's have a listen to one of the most iconic tracks from Phantom Menace. Here is John Williams' Duel of the Fates.

0: ago, John Williams' iconic score returning to the Star Wars universe in 1999 for The Phantom Menace, and playing off that really well choreographed final fight between Liam Neeson and Darth Maul at the end of The Phantom Menace, Duel of the Fates there. So that trilogy, the prequel trilogy, wrapped up in 2005, and then we had around about a decade to wait.
1: Long time.
0: Before the trilogy that was always promised, nine films. Go ahead.
1: Can I ask, when did Disney acquire the rights to Star Wars? Was it between the two?
0: Right,
1: that's one of the reasons for the, I'm assuming,
0: yeah,
1: gap.
0: Yeah, looking for, I'm sure there's more stuff we can do here. And in fact, there was a lot more stuff, because not only do we have the sequel trilogy that came out in 2015, 2017, and 2019, but then we have all the in-between movies.
1: Solo.
0: So Rogue One, 2016, Solo, 2018. So we've got, Mando, this TV series starting in 2019. So you've got quite a number of films, as at this point, one might argue, the big Disney machine is going, this is worth a lot of money.
1: Yeah.
0: There's so much we could do with it. And we don't have time to talk about the wider Star Wars movies. We will focus on the sequel trilogy, but worth saying that since that sequel trilogy finished, there have been so many Star Wars movies announced and
1: that
0: then
1: never happened.
0: And then quietly cancelled.
1: I think maybe that is a testament to, at least they're trying to make sure them. I say that, obviously you haven't agreed that Mando and Grogu is the right movie, but they obviously want the right film to come out.
0: Yeah.
1: And if it's not working, they're just saying, no, this isn't working, we'll move on till we find the right project for the audience.
0: Yeah. So the prequel trilogy was giving us the backstory of Anakin Skywalker. Mm-hmm. It was able to pull in a few familiar characters. The characters have been around for a long time, like Yoda. We get Leia and Luke's parents. We get her eventual adopted parents. So
1: C-3PO,
0: we get sprinklings,
1: R2-D2.
0: Who are in everything. Sprinklings of the familiar, but lots of new as well.
1: Yeah.
0: Whereas the sequel trilogy, because it's taking place naturally after the universe we know, had the opportunity to introduce not only new characters but to bring back those big audience favourites from the original 1970s, 80s movies. So we get the return of Han Solo and Luke Skywalker, as well as Lando and Leia, etc. So the sequel trilogy did phenomenally well at the box office.
1: Great.
0: Some of the best-selling movies of all time, but critically were quite mixed, and even the ones that did well critically have created all sorts of rumblings online of people going, I liked it when it came out but I don't like it now, or etc. So for you, Force Awakens, Last Jedi, Rise of Skywalker, how do you feel about the sequel trilogy, either overall? Are there particular highlights or lowlights for you?
1: I really liked the first two, and I really liked the concept of what the third one could have been. I know the third one had so many issues. They had a director that was fired, and obviously J.J. Abrams, who directed the first one, came back. The whole story got rewritten, and it didn't work for me. But I really liked Force Awakens felt like A New Hope. And I know people say that it's just a ripoff of that. I don't think it is. I think it has a similarity to it and a feel to it, but I think the characters in it work really well. I think John Boyega is phenomenal. Daisy Ridley is great. The return of Harrison Ford as Han Solo, that moment in the ship, is just brilliant.
0: Yeah, Oscar Isaac's really strong in it.
1: Yeah.
0: People say, well, it's just the Han Solo ripoff. I think he's the Han Solo archetype.
1: Yeah.
0: But Oscar Isaac does something else with it.
1: I agree.
0: Adam Driver plays a really strong villain, I think, over the piece. His character makes some funny choices later on, but I think that's Adam Driver's fault. Still doing...
1: I think the first one is great.
0: Yeah.
1: Domhnall Gleeson as well, just popping
0: up. I think Domhnall Gleeson, even though it's a really, one might argue, small side character, is an example of where the trilogy feels inconsistent. Because in the first movie, he's this quite dark, scary, fascistic leader. And by the third movie, he's a joke. He's
1: this
0: bumbling idiot. And it doesn't feel like the same character at all.
1: The whole third film is it should never have been made.
0: Which, as you say, is a shame, because there is so much promise between both this new cast of really interesting characters and the returning favourites, which are always going to go down well.
1: That is true. Yeah, I do wish, and I know it could never happen, but I have seen pages of the Colin Trevorrow synopsis.
0: Yeah, they've been doing the rounds online, haven't they?
1: And you go, this sounds like the film we should have had. And I know, obviously, they had to put it together quickly, but J.P. Abrams obviously had that idea in his head to bring back Palpatine. That just doesn't work. It's just a stupid... You build up Snoke in the second film to be this villain, just to have him killed early on in the third one? Yeah. No.
0: I think it's very clear that, and they've admitted it, there was no overarching three-film structure.
1: Sure.
0: There was the first movie, and
1: three,
0: then there was...
1: Three directors, three movies.
0: And then there was J.J. Abrams... Rian Johnson's response to that in creating The Last Jedi, and then because J.J. Abrams then came back,
1: he didn't really like
0: the direction it had gone in, so he was like, actually, I'm going to try and revert back to... Yeah. And suddenly, as you say, the reappearance of the Emperor, which is thrown away in a line that is, somehow, the Emperor has returned. Yeah. Like, you can't even bother to explain it, just like...
1: Or they can fly now?
0: Just go with us, guys. Somehow he returned. Okay, the
1: third one has more issues than the prequels, which is a shame, because, like you said, I really like Last Jedi. I think it's given a bum rap, but I like what it was trying to do and the direction it went in, and I can see where that third film should have gone.
0: I would tend to agree with you, and thanks. That is where we'll have to leave tonight's show, with a moment of agreement. Let's finish with a character that predates Star Wars, but the movie version, I'm sure, owes a lot to the success of Star Wars. Here is Queen with the title song from Flash.

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